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1: 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I'm Lou Brutus, and I'm always talking about the bands that I've seen live, but I want to know what bands you've seen live. 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I'll let you know if I've seen them too. 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Now then, this week on the show, my guests include Greta Van Fleet, Five Finger Death Punch, Tony Iommi, ONI, and Ninth Key. We'll get you plugged in with Catch Your Breath, and we will announce the brand new Screamer of the Week. For now, we begin the musical proceedings with the Hard Drive double dose of In This Moment. 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

0: Drive double dose of In This Moment, Blood, along with I Want to Believe, which features Rory Rodriguez of Dayseeker. Find it on the new In This Moment album, Witch, and watch for the band on the road with Hollywood Undead. I'm Lou Brutus. Time now to get you plugged in on the show with Catch Your Breath. They just released the new album, Not Broken Enough. Josh from the group is here. Do you go out and buy a copy of a new record on the day you drop it?
1: I haven't thought about doing that, but I probably should start doing that, shouldn't I?
0: Yeah, you should. I know a lot of people are very superstitious about that sort of thing.
1: Yeah, I'm not smart enough to have thought about that.
0: Now, what are some of the things that you worry about last minute for a record? Are you like, oh man, is everyone's name spelled correctly in the liner notes? Or, you know, are there any little nagging things in the back of your head?
1: Really, the only thing is I always look at the artwork to make sure that the artwork is right. I was talking to a friend the other day and I said, I think in the artwork of an album is almost just as important as the songs, especially for a band like us. I mean, because we're like an emotionally driven band. You're not going to get a lot of guitar solos or crazy riffs or anything like that, or like speed drumming or anything. But what you will get is an emotional connection. And I really think that artwork, when you see something that visually makes you feel anything, really more connected to the music even, I think it makes it more special and even that much better.

0: 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I'm Lou Brutus, going to be joined in just a moment by Greta Van Fleet, who are going to talk about the upcoming new record, Palace for the People. 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

0: Thank you for hanging with me this week on the world famous hard drive. I'm the Sonic Warrior, Lou Brutus, joined now by Jake and Danny from Greta Van Fleet. Good to see you guys.
1: Likewise.
2: It's been too long, dude.
1: It has.
0: This has got to be an exciting time because, you know, the work on the new record is done. Now you can start rolling this thing out and seeing what people think.
1: Yeah, man. It's interesting, you know? It's like, it's always that comes to that moment where we're like right there at the threshold of, you know, having sort of spent all of this time constructing this album and then people are about to hear it for the first time. And it's quite exciting.
0: Do you yourselves, when there is new music from someone that you like to listen to, do you listen to the initial singles as they come out? Or do you, like many fans do, sit and wait till they can get the whole thing, set of headphones, and drink it all in as one piece?
3: Sometimes it's hard to avoid. You know, I have a friend or a peer that'll come up to you and show you some of the singles. But if it is in my own, by my own choice, I will wait for the entire record.
1: Yeah, I prefer the latter as well.

0: Hard drive music from Social Distortion. The tune is Tonight, preceded by Greta Van Fleet. Play Your Games from the forthcoming new album, Palace for the People, which is dropping October 9. I'm Lou Brutus. Autumn Kings, Avatar, and Theory of a Dead Man are on deck for the three-song seg. Then I will be joined by the guys from Ninth Key to talk about just what the hell Ninth Key means when Hard Drive continues.
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9: Hello, this is Jake Diab of Autumn Kings with the Sonic Warrior Lou Brutus on the world famous hard drive.

0: Hard Drive, three song seg touching down for this week with one of the co-headliners from the Dead 7 tour, which is in Texas this weekend. Theory of a Dead Man, Winnebago, Lay Low, Avatar, and Autumn Kings, also part of the experience. I'm Lou Brutus. Low Spirit and Echo of Ninth Key join me now. Guys, I usually do not ask this question, but in this case, I'm really curious and couldn't find out otherwise. Tell me about the band name Ninth Key.
1: I mean, Ninth Key, it's a name that we kind of developed organically, and it developed from the idea of skeleton keys and how a skeleton key can kind of open any door. And the idea that number nine is to symbolize the end of a cycle before returning back to one. And we feel that as a culture and as a people, we're cooked. Like, we've reached a fever point. And we have to dial it all the way back. And the idea of the band is can we be a key to the door to take it back to where we began?
2: I think when we made all of this stuff, it was so stream of consciousness that it sort of felt like it made a lot of sense in how this is sort of rooted in a lot of things that we loved, like growing up as kids. There's a lot of Slipknot influences. There's a lot of AFI influences. There's a lot of Linkin Park influences. All of these bands and artists that we grew up like really loving, and it felt like a return to our roots, but it was so vastly different from what we were doing as individual artists.

0: That tune, more than most any, really sums up the vibe of the world for the summer of 2026. Ninth Key on Hard Drive, Happy Feels Like. I'm Lou Brutus. Looking ahead to hour two of the show this week, my guest will include Five Finger Death Punch, ONI, and Tony Iommi. We will also have music news in dirt on AC/DC, Shinedown, and Wage War. Plus, we will unveil the brand new Screamer of the Week. Until then, hit the Hard Drive Radio Facebook page and let me know who are the best three bands you have ever seen live in concert. 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

pull a water pistol on that band at your own peril. From ashes to new, Die For You, beginning hour two this week of the world famous Hard Drive. I'm Lou Brutus. We now check into the topsy-turvy world of rock and roll gossip and news that we call dirt. AC/DC has been taken down by something even louder than AC/DC. Mother Nature. The band's September 16th show at Rogers Stadium in Toronto has officially been canceled after a massive storm caused severe structural damage to the venue. Engineers determined portions of the stadium will actually have to be removed and rebuilt before fans can safely return. Finally, Wage War has a new record headed our way. It's called Landfall. Drops digitally October 9th through Fearless Records. The album packs 13 tracks, including Sweet Dreams, Blindfold, Song of the Swamp, and the newly released title track. That's all the dirt that's fit to dish. Since we're talking wage war, here they are on Hard Drive.

0: Wage War on Hard Drive, Blindfold from the forthcoming new album Landfall. They have that big headlining tour next month. I'm Lou Brutus, always happy to be joined by my close personal friend, Ivan Moody of Five Finger Death Punch. You are currently out on the road and your son is doing backup vocals. Now, are you the cool or the uncool dad?
1: Oh, I am the uncoolest. Charlie Brown makes me, you know, I make Charlie Brown look good. They just don't. I don't yell when I'm at home, for one, ever. And we stay away from cussing and curse words. It's just different, man. When I'm home, you know, everything in the world kind of goes away and I settle in and I become something different, I guess you'd say, more humble. So I don't know. I could answer that in like 20. Sorry, they're getting ready to sound check. If it looks like I'm just getting nervous, it's because Eva Under Fire is about ready to do sound check. I watched her the last 3 days and she's a magnificent singer. So I've been coming out here to kind of check in on her and the crew, making sure they're okay. They're still in an RV, so.
0: Oh, man, and they're a great band, and that album is fantastic.
1: It's fantastic. Jinx, I'm with you. I think it's fantastic, too. I really do.

0: Mastodon on the world famous hard drive, their recently released album Marrow Deep. The tune featuring Josh from Queens of the Stone Age, Snakes for Dinner. Black Veil Brides and Shinedown are on deck. Then we will get with ONI and play their REM cover. Until then, I'm Lou Brutus. Hit the Hard Drive Radio Facebook page, where this weekend we want to know who are the three best live bands you have ever seen. That's Hard Drive Radio on Facebook. I'll let you know if I've seen your bands too.
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This is Brent from the band Shinedown saying congratulations and happy 30th anniversary to the incredible Hard Drive.

0: Thank you for hanging with me this weekend on Hard Drive. I'm Lou Brutus. Jake from ONI is our next guest. Tell me more about yourself. Where did you grow up? Where was your ill-spent youth?
1: So I grew up between the Cayman Islands, Canada, and England. Coming into music at like late teen, early 20s, I never really had that garage band experience. It was like on stage at Knotfest. That was like my third show, which sounds crazy. I got picked up by 5B early on because they said I sounded like Corey Taylor, and then they were like, and it was a lot. But it led to a lot of insecurity too for me, where it was like, I felt shame about where I was from and who I was and who my folks were. So I just kind of kept that all hidden. And then it led to me living like a lie, like in interviews and stuff. So my name is Jacob Oldie, by the way. For anyone listening that thinks my name is Oni, it's not. Just coming into myself now, if that makes sense.

0: and I covering REM on HD. I'm LB, and that's enough of that stuff. I'll be back with more Hard Drive in just a moment, including a collab with The Offspring and Electric Callboy. Plus, I will be joined by the legendary, and by the way, the term legendary is really overused, but in this case, it fits. The legendary Tony Iommi here in just a moment.
1: Here's the deal. The government is over $38 trillion in debt, which means the IRS isn't slowing down. And the tax code is complex and unforgiving. So it's not surprising if you're one of the millions of Americans that owe back taxes to the IRS. 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

0: From their forthcoming new album, Everything Under the Sun, which drops the day before Halloween, that is Nickelback on Hard Drive, Rattle the Cage. The band will be joining me here on the show next weekend. Anyway, I'm Lou Brutus, and I really am always honored whenever I am joined by Tony Iommi of Black Sabbath. Tony, you have worked with so many incredible folks over the years. Ozzy, Geezer, Dio, Brian May. What is it that makes a great collaborator? Because sometimes it may seem perfect and, you know, then it isn't.
1: No, it doesn't always work at all. It doesn't work at all. You can have great players and great technical players, but can't do riffs or can't come up with, I can't invent ideas, but they can play exactly. I don't know what makes a, it's just it either got a click or it doesn't. And then that's when you find out, when you start working together and say, is this going to work or not? But I knew straight away with Jorn, it was going to work. And the same with the other musicians. Carl, I played with on Robbie Williams' album. And he played on one of my tracks that I did for the Perfume thing that I've got. So I knew what his playing was like. And also, you've got to get on as people. That's a big thing. That you enjoy doing it and you can have a laugh and just be free and do what you feel like playing. You know, I said to Carl, play what you feel like, you know, what you think goes with this. And instead of going, you've got to play this and I want you to do this, I don't want to be like that. You know, I don't work like that. Everybody who's a musician will put their part into it, and that's what they've done. They've all played what they feel is right.

0: Please believe me when I tell you, if you can ever get a job that sometimes requires you to speak to Tony Iommi of Black Sabbath, take the gig. Tony Iommi on Hard Drive from his forthcoming new solo album. The tune is called World Alone. Now then, what's the new Screamer of the Week? Stand by and find out.
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1: 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Me, I'm Lou Brutus, leaving you with the words of writer Dr. Hunter S. Thompson. Vitamin C. We'll need all we can get. 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

0: sweet for 16 at a Fort Wayne Comets game, and here's your freaking trivia night. 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
0: Jason Lee and Cluck in the morning.

Besides the millions in new equipment, the best thing about our new studio is there's a much smaller chance you're going to get bitten by a feral cat walking to your car. You still might get spooked by Drew because he hangs out here at weird hours on the weekends, but hey, no cat bites. 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

0: 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Hey, it's Heather Rooney with 98.9 on the Bear. 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
2: Somebody tell me what kind of world we live in.
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2: other. 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
4: Don't talk like one of them. 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
3: and go wild.
4: To them, you're just a freak. 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

0: away we go. Welcome to day one.
1: Put your hands up.
0: Monday morning clock.
2: What up, buddy?
0: Well, how was your big weekend?
2: Action-packed, man. We had date night on Friday, had a wedding out of state on Saturday, did a bike race yesterday, so I'm here, beat. I didn't have one beer all weekend long. It was that busy.
0: Well, you should roll it into today. Today is National Sober Day.
2: What?
0: Apparently, we celebrate those who embrace life without alcohol.
2: Oh.
0: Well, it's a good thing it falls on a Monday. Today is also National Eat a Hoagie Day. You could call it a hoagie, you could call it a sub sandwich, whatever. It's a good day for a sandwich.
2: The name hoagie always makes me laugh. A hoagie.
0: A hoagie originated where?
2: New York?
0: Philadelphia is the home of the hoagie. Also on National Sober Day, today is also National Rosa Tequila Day. Obviously, these two things are in conflict with each other. And National Cream-Filled Donut Day, which is usually what, banana cream? Isn't that typically what they fill a banana with?
2: Or like that white cream.
0: Yeah. Happy birthday, by the way, to Dan Cortez.
2: No way.
0: It's Dan Cortez's birthday today.
2: He's probably going to celebrate by playing MTV at the old abandoned MTV beach house. How old is he?
0: How old do you think Dan Cortez is?
2: I always forget.
0: The last time we saw him was on that episode of Seinfeld, right? His career was pretty much completely finished by the time he wound up on Seinfeld.
2: I always forget when that episode pops up. I'm like, hey!
0: So funny. Costanza turns his hat around backwards, and Jerry's like, what are you doing, man? What are you doing?
2: We're going rock climbing. It was a tuna salad, a sandwich. The sandwiches, Jason. He's got to be really close to 60 years old, right?
0: He's as close as you can get. Dan Cortez turns 59 today.
2: I'm dying to find out, what has he done since that episode of Seinfeld?
0: I don't think he's done anything. I don't recall seeing him anywhere doing anything. What does he say? Step off. Wasn't that his thing in Seinfeld? Step off. Step off, George. Is this IMDb got anything?
2: Okay, he has little bits and pieces here and there. He was on like random episodes of TV shows, Hot in Cleveland, Castle. He was in 2023. He was on something called The Curse.
0: Okay,
2: but he does like one episode of these shows.
0: Wow,
2: some failed pilots in there. Oh, he was also in Veronica's Closet from 1997 to 2000.
0: What was Veronica's Closet?
2: Yeah, it was that show with Kirstie Alley, Brooke Shields.
0: Oh, didn't they have like a lingerie company or something? Isn't that what it was? Yeah. Okay, all right. All right, where should we?
2: So he's sitting on that pile of money.
0: Yeah. He's not far off the ground on that pile of money. All right, where should we start here today? That Dr. Squatch company, that soap company. I don't know if this is what you want. They've teamed up with a couple of different companies now to help your shower smell like a backyard barbecue. Do you want a soap that smells like PBR? Do you want a Pabst Blue Ribbon soap sudsing you up in the morning? The answer is no. You know why I pulled you over? I was speeding. Do you know why I asked you to get out of the car?
2: Because I smell like PBR at 7 in the morning.
0: I smell like Pabst. Yeah. I'm going to need you to come back here and put your hands on my car. The company, Dr. Squatch, has teamed up with PBR to create Blue Ribbon Breeze. It's a light grit bar of soap made with actual
2: PBR.
0: I don't think this is a good idea at all. They also teamed up with another company to create Mango Tango soap. This one's a little more doable, a little more kick to your soap. This soap features notes of obviously mango, green apple, lime, chili powder, black peppercorn, and paprika. That actually sounds kind of nice. I wouldn't mind sniffing on that bar of soap or smelling like that bar of soap. Oh, here you go. After a busy weekend, are you experiencing an emotional hangover? You ever feel completely drained the day after a wedding or a big family get-together? Or maybe you just had a tough conversation that has been years or Making.
2: Had a tough conversation.
0: Yeah, we're going to have to sit down and talk about this. Like when your wife says, we need to talk when you get home. You're like, oh, that stresses you out for the rest of the day.
2: Whenever I get those texts, I always say, why don't we just text now?
0: Yeah, we can talk now. Experts say you're experiencing an emotional hangover. It has nothing to do with booze, obviously, but the term describes the mental and physical exhaustion that follows an intense emotional event. And that event could be stressful. Obviously, that's where our thoughts go first, but it could also be after something happy, something good happens to you. You're emotionally overwhelmed, and the next day you feel it. Psychologists say the big feelings activate the nervous system and require a lot of energy for you to process, which leads your body feeling wiped out after that moment has passed. The good news is recovery is similar to a regular hangover. You just got to get some sleep. You got to get something to eat. You got to stay hydrated and give yourself, you know, cut yourself some slack while you get over it. But they're right. I mean, you know, any big event that you have in life, the next day you're like, man, why am I so tired today?
2: Oh, yeah.
0: Yesterday was the big day.
2: Mm-hmm. You guys are telling me that Dan Cortez is 59. That man, that young man is 10 years younger than 69. Warren's mother is 69. Hiyo.
0: Is your mom 69?
2: Still.
0: Yeah. Is she loving 69? Has it so far been the best year of her life?
2: I have not asked.
0: Okay.
2: Have not asked.
0: Yeah. How many Rubik's?
2: Also, a weird question to ask.
0: Mom, what? Are you loving 69?
2: Loving it. Like, why don't we just assume collectively?
0: So far, it's been my favorite year, Warren. Why do you ask?
2: It's fine.
0: How many Rubik's Cubes do you think you could solve?
2: None.
0: How many Rubik's Cubes do you think you could solve on a pogo stick? Nova Scotia man has achieved his lifelong goal. I don't like when they say he achieved his lifelong goal. The dude's only 21. All right, let's not get crazy here. His life hasn't been that long.
2: Listen, what's your goal? Homeownership, happy retirement, traveling the world? No, man.
0: Let's not pretend like he's been spending decades dedicating his life to his lifelong dream. He's only 21.
2: Do you think if I gave you an afternoon, you could get proficient with a pogo stick?
0: Yeah, I used to have a pogo stick when I was a kid. Yeah.
2: You did?
0: Yeah. It's
2: were you any good? Did you travel with it?
0: I wasn't like one of those backflip guys. When you see those dudes, they're like, whoa. I wasn't one of those guys, but you know, a pogo stick is pretty easy. Solving a Rubik's Cube while you're on that pogo stick, that's going to make it a little bit tougher. This 21-year-old dude, he said his lifelong goal began, 5 years ago when he was 16. He wanted to get in the Guinness Book of World Records, so he looked up some records that he thought were doable, and he found the record for the most rotating puzzle cube solved while on a pogo stick. And he did it. 211 Rubik's Cubes. He did this a couple of years ago. What puts a story in the news this morning is the fact that he did it back in 2022, but it wasn't until this week or last week that Guinness recognized his attempt. The previous record, by the way, for solving Rubik's Cubes on a pogo stick was 65.
2: There was a previous record?
0: There was, and he obviously shattered that record with his 211. He said it wasn't until earlier last week that he received an email from officials telling him that he would be featured in the Guinness World Record Book 2027.
2: He's like, oh, I'm going to print this out.
0: He does say, I'm very excited to get a copy of my own, and I can flip through it and see my name in it. He does say he's looking forward to going on a media tour to promote the latest volume of the Guinness World Record Book.
2: A media tour, hey?
0: I don't know if Guinness picks up the tab for doing something like that. They're like, hey, go out there and promote our book. We'll pick up the tab. Don't sweat it. Well, pumpkin spice has finally made its way into the funeral industry. Titan Casket is now selling an orange pumpkin spice casket. The product meant to poke fun at the PSL fad while showing off the company's customizable casket options. The brand says that their intentionally bold marketing is designed to get people more comfortable talking about funeral planning.
2: Ah.
0: And, you know, you have rights, apparently. They want to get people talking about their rights when it comes to buying caskets.
2: You have rights? Yeah, you're right to fork over a truckload of cash.
0: Mm-hmm. Pumpkin spice version is essentially their standard orange casket with yellow interior. Sounds like I'm buying a car. Blending fall season nostalgia and some appropriately morbid Halloween humor, the company says. What's a pumpkin spice casket going to run you? It's reasonably priced, I think.
2: Is $5,000 a lot? That seems like a lot to me.
0: That seems like average. I really don't know how much a casket costs. I just know it's thousands.
2: I know that the Kiss casket was like 10 grand, and I remember thinking, that's lunacy.
0: And they get you, obviously, because you're in a vulnerable position when you're buying a casket. This is a pumpkin spice casket, only $1,600. That's not too bad.
2: Hey, I'm powerless against all sales tactics when I'm sobbing, so just sell me whatever. I gotta put who in the box?
0: It's what she would have wanted, right? National Cheeseburger Day is coming up. 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I like this earlier in the summer when they were debuting some of the bold summer flavors. Now we're rolling into fall. Dunkin', they were the first company, right, that started with the banana stuff earlier this year. It looks like fall at Dunkin' will be featuring tiramisu drinks. Four limited edition options: a tiramisu cloud latte, a shaken espresso. Oh, they also have some new pumpkin drinks this fall. Also, the pumpkin cloud dunk-a-latte and the pumpkin pie coffee chiller.
2: Ah, the dunk-a-latte.
0: Yeah. So if you're a tiramisu guy, get the Dunkin'. They've got a lot of great options for you. Hang on, I want to save that here for a little bit. Here's a quick work note. You change who you are as a person to fit in at work. Are you the person at work that you are when you are at home?
2: More or less.
0: Most American worker bees will tell you that they change who they are as a person when they go to work. And the younger you go, generationally speaking, the more you change who you are in the workplace. 2/3 of American worker bees said they've altered or buried aspects of their natural character so they can blend in at work. About half of baby boomers admit that they change their personality when they're at work. The number gets higher the younger you get. 8 out of 10, the Gen Z, the 20-somethings, 8 out of 10 says they change who they are so that they can fit in at work. Half of baby boomers say the characteristics they show while working differ than, you know, how they behave in everyday life outside of work. Nearly all hiring managers, 94%, and job seekers, 91%, say your personality shapes perceptions of performance, right? 99% of hiring managers and 90% of job seekers believe a positive or approachable personality can accelerate your career advancement.
2: Well, I mean,
0: basically, they're telling you, you know what, if you're just a nice person at work, you've got a shot. Yeah, many job seekers question whether personality should carry that much weight.
2: But also,
0: you can question all you want. Yeah. It does.
2: You might, pretend to be a guy who cares about expediting freight when you get to work, but when you get home, do you really care?
0: No. All right, what do we got to do here today? We'll talk about Halloween candy and where it's trending. Looks like we've got some new favorites popping up on the block this year for Halloween. We'll talk about the cars that are most likely to reach 250,000 miles. The real whizzer on this is essentially all the cars in the top 10 all come from the same manufacturer. So if you happen to be driving one of these, I have some great news for you. There's a really good chance you could hit 250,000 miles on your automobile. We'll talk about how much we love our pets, but some people are now pushing back and saying, you know what? I don't think pets need to be everywhere. We'll find out where we don't want to see your dog, or I guess I wouldn't say cat. You don't see a lot of people taking cats around, I guess. So I guess we're pretty much speaking, where do people not want to see the dogs? We'll get to that later on. All right, what do you got? How was your big weekend? You can text the show anytime. We'll jump into some of these here in a minute. 888-545-5655. Next.
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2: You know, Jason, heroes listen to this show every day. Heroes walk amongst us.
0: Yeah.
2: Gentlemen, one of my neighbors lost their dog this weekend, and I was coming home after being called into work, and they couldn't find their dog. So I got my coyote hunting gun with thermal out, and I walked to the neighborhood, found the dog, hiding
0: shot
2: under
0: it.
2: Now, I was going to say, I didn't think it was going to end that way. Accidentally killed their dog.
0: Here's your dog.
2: I found him. He had a bullet in his head. Weird. I found their dog hiding underneath the car. I'm a neighborhood hero now, but I fear I have signed up to find every lost dog in our small neighborhood now, says Tootses.
0: Yeah, it's fun, though. Good for you.
2: Yeah, he's got a coyote hunting gun with thermal.
0: How excited were the neighbors when you brought that dog home?
2: Oh,
0: they're like, oh, my God, kids are crying. Everybody's thanking you, showering you with praise and affection.
2: Home-cooked meal, I'm sure.
0: Yeah, that's fun. Hey, good for you, man. All right, 888-545-5655.
3: They're out there. Stupid people doing stupid things, with the Jason Lee and Cluck Show.
0: So, obviously, we all know about Speedway Rewards Program. We all know. Remember back in the olden days, I don't know if Subway still does it. Do you get 10 punches and still get a sandwich?
2: No.
0: Didn't Subway used to have a punch card back in the olden days?
2: They were stamps.
0: Yeah.
2: And you could either like bitch out early and take your free 6-inch, or you could hold the line and hold out for a free foot long.
0: So it's a loyalty card to your customers, right?
2: It is.
0: It creates a loyalty program.
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0: Does your drug dealer offer the same loyalty perks?
2: No.
0: A drug dealer in Minnesota is in trouble because he was offering discount loyalty customer cards to anybody that bought magic mushrooms or narcotics from him. 27-year-old fella by the name of Andy.
2: Did he give you the hard sell like they do at Jimmy John's and everywhere else? You want to sign up for rewards? You sure? He's like, no, man, just give me the drugs, please.
0: Andy allegedly sold an undercover agent some mushrooms and said he was headed to Oregon and Colorado to obtain more product. During a surveillance of Andy's residence, investigators stopped suspected customers and recovered THC concentrates and cannabis flower. And what is cannabis flower? Is that something he make cannabis cookies with? They also found that Andy would provide individuals with loyalty cards with the name Flower Daddy on them.
2: Yes, by Flower Daddy.
0: They don't indicate how many people participated in Andy's loyalty program or how much savings or what rewards were offered. Is it like a 10% card, or is this you buy 10, you get one free? It doesn't say. After allegedly agreeing to sell 2 pounds of mushrooms and a pound of weed to an undercover officer, he was arrested last week. Subsequent searches of residents associated to Andy and his Honda Civic. That's not a respectable drug dealer ride. They turned up large stashes of mushrooms and marijuana products. They also found cash, digital scales, and a pistol. He's been charged with 7 felony counts, 2 of which carry maximum sentences of 40 years in prison, mandatory 86 months. His bail's been set at $200,000. I'll tell you this about the Waffle House. They don't discriminate on who gets beaten. Texas police officer and his wife are suing Waffle House.
2: Isn't that the great equalization we want to see in the society? Mm-hmm. Everyone's treated the same.
0: Nobody gets to hold all of the power. Police officer and his wife are suing Waffle House after a parking disagreement ended up with both of them badly beaten. Joshua and his wife, Randall, they parked their motorcycle beside a Jeep that was taking up 2 spaces outside the Waffle House. They're like, oh, this guy doesn't, hey, it's just a motorcycle. This guy doesn't get to have 2 spaces. There's Waffle Houses typically have very limited parking anyway. Don't be a jerk. So they parked next to the Jeep. Lawsuit claims that a restaurant worker became very angry. I think we just found out whose Jeep it is. Restaurant worker became very angry, called 4 dudes who then arrived and attacked the couple as they were trying to leave. The police officer was knocked down, punched, kicked, suffered a broken eye socket. His wife was knocked unconscious, suffered a broken collarbone and other injuries. The employee denies responsibility, says any force used was self-defense. Waffle House denies responsibility and wants the claim against the company dismissed. Couple is seeking damages for medical costs, lost income, and other losses. So please be careful. Especially if you're at the Waffle House. They're out there, stupid people doing stupid things. We'll get some entertainment news in a minute.
2: Disappointing weekend at the box office. Hayden, the late Hayden Panettiere's boyfriend, ex-boyfriend, whatever he is, was, he's in a fight. He was exhibiting some very old man Ernie-like behavior. We're getting our new Point Break. That Reacher guy who, you know, went nuts over that dude in his cul-de-sac. Well, and his wife are splitting up. Machine Gun Kelly continues to fail up. An update on our renaming of that Nashville airport. Lady Gaga had a kid.
0: What?
2: She's a mom now. Oh, also, you guys, it was a 5-month-old golden retriever puppy, and she was very cute. They were panicking pretty hard because she's skittish. They're so excited I returned their dogs as tootses.
0: That's a hero, man. That's a hero. Are we ready for a Def Leppard documentary in movie theaters?
2: In theaters,
0: they just found a way to get us back to the movie theaters, and now they want us to stay away. Apparently,
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0: I don't think so. Well, we're getting a Def Leppard movie for theatrical release, it says. Then we'll cover it when we get some entertainment news next.
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5: All right, 888-545-5655. Welcome back to the work week. It is Monday. I don't know if you've noticed this, but it seems like the billionaires are trying to collect everything for themselves.
7: What?
5: take everything from us.
7: Where are you getting this information?
5: Keep it as their own while the rest of us fight over the crumbs and the scraps back here in the middle.
7: It seems like a familiar thing I've heard.
5: Now billionaires are taking our sand.
7: Our what? Our beach?
5: They're taking our beaches. The owner of the Milwaukee Brewers, his name is Mark. He has agreed to donate a $2 million oceanfront property so that the public may use it after California officials have accused his construction crew of illegally removing a beach.
7: What do you mean illegally removing a beach? How do you do that?
5: They took the sand from a Malibu beach. The Coastal Commission says the work damaged sensitive habitat and partially blocked public beach access. Under the proposed settlement, the owner of the Milwaukee Brewers has agreed to return the sand and repair the damaged area.
7: Pack it up. Put it back.
5: The property donated sits on about 14 miles away. It says it sits about 14 miles away near Big Rock Beach and includes 70 feet of beachfront. And a building once on the land was destroyed in the Palisades fire. Oh, so he's just giving them, just basically, he's giving them 70 feet of beach. I mean, $2 million of beachfront property, you know it's not going to be a lot. But 70 feet definitely seems, well, a little thin, right?
7: Can you even play, I mean, can you play catch with 70 feet of frontage?
5: Barely. They say the parcel will be preserved for public recreation. I don't know what that public recreation is. It's only 70 feet.
7: Yeah.
5: But it looks like the...
7: You can't throw the Frisbee, but you could roll it from one side to the other. What fun for the children.
5: It does look like the one Malibu beach that he took away will be getting its sand back so that people can enjoy it.
7: Hey, it would be funny if there's like, you know, rich guy house... And then, like, there's this property and then another rich guy house. And this 70 feet of beachfront is just packed with pores. Mm-hmm. Like, you can't even move.
5: Grilling out.
7: Oh, yeah, dude. Eating
5: their canned fish.
7: Yep, washing in the sea.
5: 888-545-5655.
4: It's entertainment.
8: We'll separate the wheat from the chaff.
4: For men.
8: Men from the boys.
4: Men's entertainment.
8: Awkwardly feminine from the possibly Canadian.
4: It's on the Jason Lee and Cluck Show.
7: Hey, also, why the poor's got to be eating canned fish? Tinned fish is pretty good.
5: Smells like you got that fish out of a can.
7: Yeah.
5: What? Leave me alone.
7: Over the weekend, Practical Magic 2 topped the domestic box office. Yay, we're number one, but they do say it's disappointing numbers. Oh. $30 million in North America, the fantasy sequel. Only made another $16 million across 77 other markets, so it only made grand total $46 million. I guess they were expecting far more than that. I didn't see that movie. Wasn't very heavily promoted. I saw it pop up on like some commercials on cable, a couple, but you didn't see much of a way of like YouTube ads or anything telling you like, hey, Spider-Man Brand New Day finally gave up its grip on number one, slipped to number two, still made $8.6 million in its seventh weekend. Doesn't look like it's going to get to the billion domestically. It's $935 million. And if it's only pulling in $8 million a weekend, it's going to be a while. Christopher Nolan's The Odyssey still chugging along another $8 million. It's now made $600 million here in the States. It's actually Universal Pictures. How long has Universal Pictures been around? We've been seeing that that opening thing on movies forever. The Odyssey is Universal's biggest grossing movie ever in the history of the entire studio. Coyote versus Acme, $6 million, and Runner rounded out the top five of $6 million bucks in its opening weekend. And Brian Hickerson, we don't know this guy's name too well, but he's that shady boyfriend, ex-boyfriend of the late Hayden Panettiere. He was around when she was when she passed. He had to be handcuffed by Greenville, South Carolina police following a Saturday night altercation. Jason, Dateline, the Wild Wing Cafe. He was at a wing joint. They say that he had been there drinking for hours with his brother Zach before he commenced with throwing a bar stool. TMZ has the video of him being cuffed and let out of the Wild Wing Cafe. What is it about wings and guys getting out of control? Is it the beer or is it the chicken? You know the wings get me to getting feisty.
5: Or is it the sore muscles from your slow-pitch softball practice earlier in the day?
7: They'll cool it down with ice packs.
5: Mm-hmm.
7: He had been drinking for hours at the Wild Wing Cafe before being lifted and carried out of the restaurant amid an argument with other patrons.
5: They said his brother was, quote unquote, highly intoxicated.
7: Yeah. the dude, after he was cuffed and stuffed, eventually released without charges. His brother was the one that discovered her body on August 16th. The DEA essentially launched an agreement or an investigation into her death. Jason Lee had been drinking for hours at the Wild Wing Cafe.
5: Highly intoxicated.
7: Not a lot going on.
5: He was
7: hopped up on probably watching a lot of college football upsets on Saturday.
5: How long ago did she pass? Was that 3 or 4 weeks ago?
7: Just under a month. It'll be a month this week.
5: Okay. It looks like we should be getting some toxicology reports here in the next week or so.
7: That's right. AMC and AMC Plus have greenlit the Point Break television series. One of the guys behind NCIS Los Angeles and another dude behind Halt and Catch Fire will be the co-showrunners. It's set decades after the original film. The series of Point Break now will follow a mysterious ex-pro surfer recruited by the FBI to infiltrate a new heist crew that are taking their inspiration from the ex-president. The showrunners say, and I quote, "I don't know if this is Point Break was the movie that rocked our worlds forever."
5: I don't know about the forever part. It was a good couple of hours.
7: Oh, yeah, man. When that movie came out, we were right in the prime of our action movie youth. Couldn't get enough of the ex-presidents. The series will air on AMC, stream on AMC Plus across U.S. and Canada. They haven't announced any casting yet, but they do say there's massive fan interest. That was a key in greenlighting the project of the movie that, quote, rocked our worlds forever.
5: Okay.
7: And what was it, last spring, that dude from Reacher, Alan Ritchson, the video of him fighting his neighbor went viral when he and his son were racing motorcycles around the cul-de-sac. The guy's like, slow down, and they wound up beating each other up.
5: Oh, yeah.
7: Well, he and his wife announced the end of their marriage after nearly two decades together. They shared the news Saturday via a joint Instagram statement. After 20 years together, Kat and I have decided to end our marriage and continue alongside one another in a different way. They have three sons. They've emphasized co-parenting as their priority. You probably just had enough of this jackass behavior, beating up the neighbors. Come on, we live here. They first married in 2006. They met in high school, so they've been together a long time. Netflix is adapting the iconic video game Diablo as an animated series. Blizzard Entertainment chief Joanna Ferries made the announcement Saturday at BlizzCon in Anaheim. Said that more details will be shared in the future. Ready to feel old, the original Diablo game launched in 1996. Three follow-up editions have been since released. Diablo 5 is set to arrive spring of 2029. A Los Angeles federal jury acquitted rapper Lil Durk on Friday. What a great weekend that guy had. He was acquitted of murder for hire and conspiracy charges.
5: It's a very proud moment in every young man's life when he gets acquitted.
7: Hey, man, on a Friday, though, blast off to the weekend. These were charges tied to the 2022 killing of rapper Quando Rondo's cousin. Prosecutors alleged Durk directed gunmen to target him in revenge for killing his friend, King Von. His co-defendants were convicted of stalking-related charges, but acquitted of actual murder for hire. And the last time we caught up with Machine Gun Kelly, I thought that he was with Megan Fox.
5: Hey, I don't like this story at all. I don't know why this story irritated me so much.
7: This story irritates me, one, because of the person involved, but two, of where all this happens.
5: I shouldn't be catty, but I got the hairs on the back of my neck were very upset about this.
7: On Saturday, I can tell you what you...
5: Now, remember, we're talking about Machine Gun Kelly. That Machine Gun Kelly.
7: I didn't realize they had broken up. I thought he had a kid with Megan Fox. Am I misremembering this?
5: I don't know.
7: Remember he had to kiss the ground before he got on stage and asked the Earth's permission to perform? We had a weird couple of months where Machine Gun Kelly, we were talking about him every day.
5: Mm-hmm.
7: Well, they must have broken up because now Machine Gun Kelly and Dakota Johnson, the actress, were seen stepping out on Saturday in New York City. Why, where do you go if you're Dakota Johnson and Machine Gun Kelly?
5: She doesn't seem like someone that he would be dating. It seems like she should certainly do better, right?
7: Well, when they're out and about, you're hungry, you're walking around New York City, where do you go for a little relaxation? Why, you go to Taylor Swift's $50 million Tribeca apartment. Was she there? Were they visiting? No, she was out of town. She just gave Dakota Johnson and Machine Gun Kelly the keys to go hang out. So they spent some time there, probably walking around. She's like, what do you think of this? He's like, I've never been in something so nice. Later, they went to Johnson's Hotel for the evening. Both attended the Swift and Travis Kelce's Madison Square Garden wedding. So they were both at the wedding. He was Machine Gun Kelly was at the wedding. Now he's at her apartment. How does he get into her orbit?
9: I don't know.
7: We don't even need to bring the Dakota Johnson into this. What world does the Venn diagram of Machine Gun Kelly and Taylor Swift overlap, both on fame or money?
9: By the way, her last boyfriend was the guy from Coldplay, was Chris Martin from Coldplay. And now it's Machine Gun Kelly, apparently.
7: All right, she is 36. And, all right, so they're the same age. They were both born in 1990, so, I mean, they've got some common ground. But just that seems weird, doesn't it? Machine Gun Kelly stomping around Taylor Swift's apartment when she's out of town.
9: If Dakota makes the phone call and says, hey, you know, we're going to stop by. And Taylor Swift's like, oh, I'm not home right now, but go ahead. You know, you can swing by, you know, rest your, you know, if your dogs are barking from walking around New York City all day, just, you know, take a load off. She's like, yeah, me and Machine Gun will be by. And that's when Taylor Swift says, ho, hold on a second. What? She's like, yeah, Machine Gun. Machine Gun Kelly, that's my boyfriend now. And Taylor Swift says, we're done. She switches her phone over to airplane mode, right? Like we talked about last week, and it just drops the call.
7: Okay, so he did have a daughter with Megan Fox. They started dating in 2020 during the pandemic, and they were together for 4 years. They were engaged.
9: Remember, he stole her from Brian Austin, from David Silver.
7: That's right. They were engaged. They broke off their engagement. Then she revealed that she was pregnant with their child, which was born. This child was born March of last year. So now he's with Dakota Johnson in Taylor Swift's apartment.
9: Uh-huh.

0: Lady Gaga pregnant. That seems like a pretty good train to get on, right?
1: Oh, he's a venture capitalist.
0: Oh, he's now a stay-at-home dad.
1: Yeah.
0: That's what I want.
1: Graduated Harvard. He's 42.
0: Oh.
1: He's a music producer, songwriter. Oh, he's co-written some of her songs.
2: Okay.
1: Were they the big ones?
0: Well, he sounds like a go-getter. Good for him.
1: Yeah.
0: He got her.
1: Yeah.
0: That's for sure.
1: He certainly did. I'm trying to figure out like what were the hits that he wrote.
0: So he's a venture capitalist and he's a songwriter?
1: He's only written songs for Lady Gaga.
0: Oh, okay. Mm. Yeah, nothing suspicious there.
1: Look at you and I folding our arms like
0: she's on the other end of the couch looking for a 5-letter word that rhymes with desire.
1: Yeah.
0: Do we need a Def Leppard movie? Apparently we're getting a Def Leppard documentary. Didn't they do that one of those VH1s biopics or whatever those are?
1: And if I sort of recall, there was also like a made for VH1 movie or miniseries about it.
0: Yeah. Well, they're getting a theatrical release for Long Live Def Leppard, chronicling the band's full history from their humble beginnings to selling. How many records do you think that Def Leppard has sold?
1: Well, I'd say probably 50 million.
0: 110 million albums.
1: All right. That's a lot.
0: Obviously, they've been selling out arenas and stadiums all over the world.
1: Isn't it kind of weird, though, when they want to give us the big, movie version of it, but we all kind of know, like, we know sort of the story.
0: Oh, believe me, the trials and tribulations of Def Leppard have been beat into the ground.
1: And the more I'm talking about this VH1 thing, the more I remember watching it, and it was like 2005, 6-ish, but I remember watching, there was the drunk guy, then there was the car accident.
0: Mm-hmm.
1: I don't remember a lot of the domestic violence allegations, but...
0: Oh, yeah, Rick Allen.
1: He used
0: yeah.
1: his one arm to beat his lady.
0: Yeah. It was like in a Target or something, wasn't
1: yeah.
0: it?
1: Yeah.
0: The film is set for release early next year. You'll have your opportunity to check it out. When has it got to be in the theaters? Just put it on Netflix like everybody else and be done with it, would you?
1: You know what I want
0: to
1: do?
0: Those stinking movies to watch a documentary. Who wants to go watch a documentary at the movies?
1: I want to find myself with nothing to do that afternoon and be like, you know what? I might as well go to the matinee and check it out. And there's only one other person in the theater. I looked out and it's Jason. I'm like, hey, buddy!
0: Long live Def Leppard! Long live Def Leppard!
1: Buddy, seeing you here.
0: We'll keep you updated when it makes it, into a streaming service that we can all enjoy. Without being seen at the movie theaters.
1: Yeah, yep.
0: All right, there's your entertainment news.
1: Oh, you wore the shirt to the movie.
0: Oh, yeah. Do you have to wear your Def Leppard shirt when you go to the movie?
1: Hey, the popcorn bucket you hold in one hand, it's just got a handle.
0: This is so embarrassing. So you wore the band's shirt to the band you're going to see. Uh-huh.
1: Yeah.
0: All right, 888-545-5655. How was your big weekend? Anything exciting you think needs to be shared with the rest of the class? Absolutely. We had a fella text in earlier that said he took his thermal scope that he has on his hunting rifle and found a lost dog over the weekend. We thought that was pretty great. Somebody brought up a great point, though. Somebody said, what are the neighbors thinking when they're peeking out the windows and he's looking through the scope of a rifle walking around the neighborhood?
1: Sneaking around.
0: Yeah, that in the dark. I mean, that is. Are you waving your other hand like, hey, everything's
1: safe,
0: good here.
1: Safe.
0: All right, we'll get into some texts after the top of the hour. Big weekend for sports. We'll cover it all with sports next.
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9: I'm Brian Ford with trending news for your Friday. A garbage collector is in the hospital after a car slams into him in DeKalb County. The 44-year-old suffered a broken leg and head laceration while crossing behind a trash truck. A fiery three semi pileup brought westbound U.S. 30 to a dead stop near New Haven. One truck's cab caught fire after the crash at Doyle Road about 1:30 yesterday afternoon. Multiple people suffered serious injuries, and all westbound lanes remained closed for hours. Indiana Air National Guard F-16s will fly over 10 high school football games tonight. The flyovers around 7 will honor the 25th anniversary of September 11th. And your LG Smart TV could be listening when it's supposedly off. Gamers Nexus found some models can record audio in standby mode. 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Weather-wise, we'll have plenty of sunshine for our Friday with a high in the low 80s. Early showers Saturday give way to plenty of sun with a high in the low 80s. And Sunday looking absolutely perfect. Plenty of sunshine, low 80s again.
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10: Oh boy, after a massive college football Saturday that saw a ton of upsets yesterday, also a lot of fun. Bengals over the Buccaneers, 33-27. Lions and Saints, boy, went to overtime. Lions eventually get the 31-30 win, so we're on the board. Breece Hall runs for 102 yards and a touchdown. The Jets open with a win over the Titans, 23-10. Ravens handle the Colts. Derrick Henry rushes for 144 yards, 1-2-3 touchdowns. Steelers over the Falcons. And then the Bears hang their third highest scoring game in franchise history on the Panthers, 59-37.
11: I kept getting updates on my phone, and they kept talking about this crazy Bears game, so I didn't make it to the game until like the second half. Not real proud of the lack of defense, but boy, I could take that offense all season long. That's pretty all right.
10: I was listening. I was on the road. I was listening to some sports broadcast, and one guy, astute point, says, boy, the Bears are going to have to outscore their opponents every game this season. I thought, wow, fella, you are dialed in.
11: That's a hot take.
10: That is some insight. If the Bears want to win, they're going to have to outscore their opponents every week.
11: Stat of the day. Stat of the day. Thanks, man.
10: I had a good laugh over that. But, incredible performance by the Bears on one side of the ball. Jags over the Browns, 34-10.
11: Did you score more than your opponent? No, we did not. You see, that's why you lost.
10: I was just laughing. I'm like, wow, national sports heads say dumb stuff, too. Josh Allen leads the Bills in a tough road win, 36-31. Josh had 334 yards passing, two touchdowns and rushes for another. Raiders over the Dolphins. And then what happened to that Packers-Vikings game? Packers start strong. Look, I was going to be a bloodbath. Kyler Murray leaves the game early with a concussion. Carson Wentz gets in. Wheels fall off the Packers in the fourth. Vikings put up 22 in the fourth quarter for a 39-22 win.
11: Nice.
10: Anytime anything bad happens to the Packers, an angel gets his wings. Mm-hmm. Eagles over the Commanders, 24-22. Cardinals over the Chargers. Giants beat the Cowboys, who were predicted by Madden to win it all. That's a rough start. Tonight, Monday Night Football, the Chiefs host the Broncos. Tigers over the Rockies, 8-1. Reds over the Brewers, 4-3. White Sox over the Cardinals, 3-1. Cubs fall 4-3 to the Pirates. 6:40 this evening, Eastern. White Sox at the Guardians. Reds the Dodgers. Tigers are at the Blue Jays. Cubs host the Braves. And Kyle Larson takes the win at Worldwide Technology Raceway. Alex Bowman, Joey Logano, William Byron, Ross Chastain round out the top five. Whew! And there's your weekend in sports.
11: All right, 888-545-5655.
8: It's the Jason Lee and Cluck Show.
11: Here we go, guys. I did it. Yeah, this is a big weekend for somebody. I tried the Arby's steak nuggets on Friday after work.
10: You got it done.
11: Nine nugs were over $9.
10: That's a dollar something a nug.
11: What? My review? 2 out of 10. Very sweaty and pathetic. The horsey ranch they give you with it is the best part. Kind of annoys me thinking about it all over again, says the water boy. Well, it does stink. Hey, that's a buck a nugget? Get out of here.
10: $9, kind of salty.
11: I also want to, I think Mutter Jeff is wrong on his numbers here. Today is National Sobriety Day. So Mutter Jeff texted earlier. He said, happy to represent sobriety on this show along with Half Pint Mel. Next year, let's double the number. Oh, Jeff, I'm sure that there's more than two people to celebrate National Sobriety Day today.
10: I feel like I am.
11: That listen to this show?
10: I didn't have a single drink over the weekend. So I feel like I'm just as good as Mutter Jeff today.
11: You and clear me, eye. We're the same. Yeah. You and me, we're the same. Where were we on Friday?
10: I had a golf outing.
11: I had a drink in my hand, and Mutter Jeff was sitting at the table with us on Friday, and I had a drink in my hand, and I took a couple of sips, and then I handed it to him. I said, does this taste funny to you? try to get him to take a drink.
10: What is wrong with you?
11: He's like, I can't do that. I can't do that.
10: I'm sure he's always on guard when he's around you.
11: I forgot about that. I'm like, oh, this tastes weird. Does this taste weird to you?
10: Wouldn't you feel bad if he took a sip and then like a week later he lost his job and his license?
11: I'm like, yo, the party is on. Let's do this. All right, 888-545-5655. Oh, yeah, speaking of money, I forgot you asked me about this off the air a couple of minutes ago. I texted you this over the weekend.
10: Hey, you guys, I'm 4 years sober here. Add one to the list, Jeff.
11: See, three. All we need is one more, and we've doubled it.
10: Mm-hmm.
11: So if we're looking for our fourth. Over the weekend, I met one of Mutter Jeff's Crap Corner bands.
10: I know what Whole Foods were you at? Were they working?
11: No, it was in a coffee shop, and we were getting coffee. My wife and I were getting ready to go to a soccer game, so I was like, I need to stop and get some coffee because it was early, and you know, so we walk into this coffee shop, and we're standing there, and then these dudes walk in, like these four or five dudes walk in. Clearly, they're in a band.
10: Oh, you could tell when
11: they're rock dudes for sure. So they walk in, and I turn around, and I'm like, oh yeah, those guys are definitely in a band. And then, so I'm just kind of standing there, and the guy goes, hey, that's a great Oasis shirt. I said, oh, cool. I guess I like your Who shirt, too, because he was wearing a Who shirt. And I said, so what band are you guys in? And he goes, oh, we're Tuck Smith and the Restless Hearts. I'm like, what? And he goes, Tuck Smith and the Restless Hearts. I'm like, oh, my God, I have a buddy who is a huge fan. And they're like, oh, so we started chatting. I was like,
10: what point does he think you're putting him on? Because this conversation, I'm sure, has never happened to these guys.
11: It felt super weird. And so then I texted Jeff and I said, I took a picture with one of the dudes and I sent it to Jeff. And Jeff was like, I just saw them at that Monsters on the Mountain thing, that festival that he went to a couple weeks ago. And so he texted back and I was like, oh, you guys played that thing, that big thing a couple weeks ago. And he's like, yeah. And they're from Nashville and we had a bunch of mutual friends, and so it was fun. So we just had a coffee and hung out with these dudes that were clearly in a rock band. And they had stayed at a Red Roof Inn the night before.
10: So things are going well.
11: Like, we cannot wait to get home. They said they left wherever they were playing, and all the hotel rooms were booked. He goes, I thought we were in the middle of nowhere, that we could just get a hotel room. And so they ended up driving for, like an hour, trying to find a hotel room at 1:30 in the morning. He's like, yeah, we ended up at a Red Roof Inn. And I'm like, so you checked in at 1:30 and it's like 9:30 right now, 10 o'clock? And he's like, yeah, we just got up and got out. Done.
10: Were they cool?
11: Yeah, they were super nice. Yeah, they're super fun to talk to.
10: Are you going to listen to their music now?
11: It's funny. I listened to the record because we had an hour in the car to go to the soccer game. So, it's a perfectly fine record. Yeah.
10: I can tell by the way you shrugged your shoulders that they'll probably not get a second listen.
11: Well, I listened to it twice, and I'm like, yeah, that's good. Yeah, that's good. You know, they're a rock band. So, all right, what's a car brand that's most likely to reach?
10: Did you tell them that they get played on Crap Corner?
11: No, I left that part out.
10: You know, we have a feature on the show where this guy, we let him pick three songs that are from terrible bands, and we joke on him, and you guys were featured. That's how I know who you are.
11: He has terrible taste in music.
10: Yeah.
11: And you've gotten a shout-out on our show. I left all of that out, every single bit of that out. All right. What's the car you need to own if you want to hit 250,000 miles?
10: Please let it be a 2010 Ford Transit Connect XL.
11: There isn't a Ford on this list. This list is dominated primarily by one car company. Earlier this year, record high new car costs now average more than $50,000. That's on average. It's not surprising more Americans are keeping their cars longer than ever. According to the National Highway Traffic Safety Administration, the average age of a vehicle on the road right now is...
10: it's got to be 10 years.
11: 13 years old. The older they get, the tougher they are to maintain. Some cars do last longer than others, obviously. Yeah, we had somebody text in a picture. They bought an $800 Subaru, and he's to almost 300,000 miles. They looked at 400 million vehicles to identify the makes and the models of the highest chance of you hitting a quarter million miles. Which car brand do you think dominates?
10: Toyota.
11: 10-1. Here we go.
10: I did a lot of driving over the weekend and twice on the interstate. I was keeping pace with like the oldest Corolla you've ever seen in your life. And this thing is falling apart, but this guy's just zipping along at 80 miles an hour. So good for you, man. That car's paying you back.
11: Top 10 cars most likely to reach 250,000 miles. Number 10 is the Honda Ridgeline. That was that weird-looking truck, right?
10: Yeah.
11: Which, by the way, it was weird-looking at the time until Tesla introduced their truck, and then we completely forgot about how weird the Ridgeline looks.
10: They did a second generation of it that doesn't look as weird.
11: Okay.
10: They kind of figured out that whole area behind the rear windshield.
11: The Lexus RX Hybrid at number 9, cars most likely to hit 250,000 miles. The Lexus GX is number 8. The Toyota Avalon is number 7.
10: Big sedan.
11: By the way, almost 19% of Toyota Avalons hit 250,000 miles. Toyota Tacoma is number 6, 25% hit 250,000 miles. The Lexus IS is number 5. The Toyota Tundra is number 4. The Toyota Highlander Hybrid is number 3. The Toyota 4Runner is number 2. At number 1, you've got a 4 in 10 chance of this car hitting 250,000 miles, the Toyota Sequoia.
10: Oh, all right. My nephew had a 2000 Toyota Tundra that had over 500,000 miles when he finally sold it.
11: Sold it. Did you see that part?
10: Somebody bought it.
11: Sold it.
10: 2005 Toyota Camry, 500,000 miles, this country girl.
11: Yeah, that's awesome. How much does it cost to get a divorce?
10: I always assumed it was just whatever you have, half of whatever you have. Like, you got to pay a lawyer, what, 10, 20 grand? 30? I don't even know. What does a lawyer cost for that?
11: I don't know. How much work does it take for the lawyer? I mean, even just like a bare minimum, you're like, irreconcilable differences, you and me, we're going to be done with this.
10: If it's not contentious.
11: Right. How much time does the lawyer have to put into it?
10: I would say not much. That's got to be a fairly easy day at the office for him, right?
11: Most expensive state in the union to get divorced in.
10: It's got to be like New York or New Jersey.
11: California.
10: All right.
11: On average, what are you paying an attorney per hour for your divorce proceedings? I didn't know this. In order to get a divorce in California, you have it involves a mandatory 6-month waiting period. So your entire life is in limbo for 6 months.
10: Mm.
11: And the average rate of an attorney, of a divorce attorney in California, is $422 an hour. So at the end of the day, how much are you paying the attorney? At the end of the divorce, how much are you paying your attorney on average?
10: Easy peasy divorce, I'm going to say it's, what, $8,000?
11: $15,000 to $25,000.
10: All right.
11: If you can't afford to get divorced in California, well, probably means you can't afford to get divorced in Louisiana, the second most expensive state to get divorced in. Massachusetts, Rhode Island, and New York rounding out the top five.
10: You guys, I had a pretty simple divorce. It was $2,500 for the retainer, and I didn't have to pay anything after that to get it finalized, says Ravenscroft.
11: No divorce is cheap, they say, but you should be able to get the best price on pulling the plug if you get in the process. Oh, if you're North Dakota, Mississippi, Wyoming, and South Dakota. That's where it'll cost you the least.
10: My first divorce was $150. My second divorce was $25,000.
11: Yeah, you're not talking about what you're giving up either. You're talking about just what you're paying in lawyer fees and court costs and stuff.
10: Our lawyer was $2,000, but we agreed on everything, and child custody was already agreed upon, so it was just a matter of paperwork.
11: See, $2,000, that's not bad at all. That's good.
10: Hey, I paid $800 for my divorce. I got everything, including the kids. I even got $120 back at the end, says Sean Bob the Builder. Oh, bit of a rebate. Well, you overpaid.
11: This seems like a surefire way to end up in divorce. A new study finds that occasionally looking back on past relationships is good for your current relationship. I can't imagine a world where that would make sense to anybody.
10: Do you look back on your past relationships with your current relationship partner? Babe, you want to talk about my past relationships?
11: Researchers found that people who occasionally reminisce about an ex tend to be more satisfied in their current relationships. Well, yeah, sometimes you remember why you're not together anymore. You're like, yeah, she was crazy as hell. Crazy. She was mean to me. Makes me appreciate somebody who's not mean to me. Apparently, nostalgic memories help people connect their past and their present selves. Also reinforce personal growth and strengthen appreciation for the relationship that you're in now, right? In other words, a little trip down memory lane is actually good and give your current romance a boost. I think it's fine. I think you don't want to hear about it, though, if your other half is doing that.
10: Right.
11: What are you thinking about? What are you looking at on Facebook?
10: Oh, past relationships.
11: Yeah, I don't think you want to know. So lie to me. Just lie to me.
10: It's got to be salty, too, if you're like, oh, my ex won the lottery, so, you know, there's that.
11: Oh, yeah, that would be a bit much.
10: You're worth about $20 million right now.
11: Yep. Pull some ex-girlfriend or boyfriend up on Facebook, and you find out they're doing very well. I'm like, wait a minute. Hold on a second. Last week, our Pump Day theme was names. We got a text early in the morning from a young lady who's about to have a baby and was looking for names. She said, how about a Pump Day? Throw some names out there. Let's see if we can find one that we're interested in. What are the trendiest baby names for 2026? This is great news. You're looking for a perfect name for your bundle of joy. Social Security Administration's annual baby name list is out. If you want to know what real parents are actually using for their newborns across the country, here are the answers. Most of them are pretty standard. There's nothing weird in here. 10-1, here we go. Cooper, that's a great name. James is number 9.
10: James, holding strong.
11: Luca is 8. Noah's 7. Olivia is number 6. Olivia obviously kind of falling there a little bit. I think we had about a 6-year run where Olivia was the number 1 name all the time. Leo is number 5.
10: Is it short for something? Leonard?
11: Leonardo? No, we've got some friends, and their son's name is Leo, and it's just Leo.
10: There's no, like...
11: No.
10: Like, I have a nephew named Leonard, but we don't call him Leo.
11: You call him Nerd.
10: Maybe when he gets older and has Leonard. A mustache, we'll be like, Leo. So there's no short, just Leo's the name, huh?
11: Charlie's number 5. Charlotte is number 3. That's the top girl name for 2026. Henry's number 2. And one of the greatest old-timey names ever is at number 1. Jack. Jack is a great name.
10: I thought Jack was like the catch-all for like John and like a bunch of the J names. You just become a Jack at some point.
11: Like, I had a grandpa Jack. That's pretty kick-ass.
10: You guys, I once dated a girl who played softball for Notre Dame, and she's a full-blown medical doctor now. I really fumbled that one, and I think about it often, says B-Rad.
11: Yeah, you know why you did? Because she was a softball player, and the only analogy you could come up with was fumble. She's better off without you.
10: Swing and a miss. Fumble. I see why you guys didn't get along.
11: All right, 888-545-5655. She's probably in a better place now.
10: You guys, I always get asked if my name is short for something. It's not Tyler, not Tyrone. My name is just Ty. T-Y says can't ride bikes.
11: That's it? Just Ty?
10: I thought that was universal in Tyler.
11: Yeah, that's what I thought too. Taylor? Tyler? I don't know. Just Ty? It's like somebody being named Al. What's your name? Alan? Alfred? What is it? No, it's just Al.
10: Alamaster?
11: I'm just Al.
10: Nope. Just Ty.
11: Take a look at Halloween candy treats this year. Looks like there's a little bit of a shakeup. The number one remains number one, but the Halloween, the trick-or-treat bags this year, they look a little spicy. We'll find out what candies they're expecting to be the most popular this Halloween season next.
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11: All right, 888-545-5655. And the guy that texted in a couple of minutes ago said his first divorce only cost him $800. We didn't know the divorce was so expensive. It's most expensive in California. It'll run you between $15,000 and $25,000 for lawyer fees and court costs. Sean Bob the Builder said he paid $800 for his divorce, got everything included, including the kids, even got $120 back at the end. He then texted and says, divorce is a lot cheaper if your wife is in prison. I'll ask, why was your wife in prison?
10: It's got to be pretty easy. Like, what's the reason for the divorce? Well, she's in prison, Your Honor.
11: She's incarcerated?
10: She's going to be there for a long time.
11: It's hard to make this house a home when one of us is locked up.
10: Some days might be easier.
11: Well, the clutter seems to certainly have kind of tapered off a little bit. Mm-hmm. Sure is a lot quieter in here in a good way. Yeah, hey, why is your wife in prison? All right, what do we want our trick-or-treat bags this Halloween? According to new research, when it comes to candy, apparently chocolate is still the number one choice. Reese's Peanut Butter Cup always holds the number one spot. We'll look at the rest of the top 10 here in a second, but here's bad news if you're a pretzel enthusiast. Pretzels have been knocked off the list. When it comes to non-candy trick-or-treat stuff.
10: Do you ever remember getting pretzels in your trick-or-treat bag?
11: Yeah, I
10: do not.
11: Yeah, it's like a little bag of, like, you know, I want to call them like beer pretzels.
10: The rolled gold mini thins or mini twists.
11: When it comes to non-candy trick-or-treat items, pretzels out of the number one spot. Goldfish also knocked down a spot.
10: Oh, Sean Bob the Builder says she liked drugs more than a family.
11: Oh, well, some days. Sometimes one leads to the other. Takis have now replaced pretzels and goldfish in the top spot for the non-candy.
10: For the potential trick-or-treaters who may be tuning in, if I'm a full candy bar household, do I garner more affection from the neighborhood youth if I give out little mini bags of Takis than I do full bars?
11: They say candy orders peaked early last year. On Halloween, nothing like waiting until the last minute. Peak candy ordering time for DoorDash on Halloween. Or for ordering Halloween candy is 7 a.m. to 10 a.m. on the morning of Halloween. There's also another peak at 6 p.m. when people start to realize that their trick-or-treat bowls are getting thin.
10: Oh, yeah.
11: Well, I don't want to have to turn off the line, be a bad neighbor. When it comes to Halloween costumes, DoorDash will deliver those too. 60% of DoorDash Halloween costume orders were in the final week before Halloween. 40% were in the final 3 days. Here's the top candies, 10 to 1. Here we go. Kit Kat, number 10.
10: Okay.
11: Is it Haribo or Haribo?
10: Probably around Halloween, it's Haribo. I think it's Haribo.
11: And they get it's a terrible commercial with those football players with the baby, with the little kid voices. Mm-hmm. Is that one of the most irritating commercials on television or no?
20: I like it because the longer you chew it, the fruitier it gets.
11: Whose idea was that? I don't know what it is about that commercial. It aggravates the hell out of me, though. Sour Patch Kids, number 8. Airheads, number 7. Skittles, Nerds, Snickers, all the way down to number 4. M&M's, number 3. Again, America, you never fail to disappoint me. The Hershey's Milk Chocolate Bar is number 2.
10: Just a plain old regular run-of-the-mill.
11: Break off a square. Nothing happening with a Hershey bar. Somehow, it's number 2. And obviously, Reese's Peanut Butter Cups is number 1, as it has been, well, since the dawn of time, it feels like.
10: Oh, Sean Bob the Builder does say she pulled a few robberies to get her dope.
11: Ooh.
10: What an exciting wife you had.
11: I'll tell you what.
10: Imagine if she's doing that, and she has the audacity to get mad at you because you left something out, or, you know, you went out with the fellas on an afternoon and came back a little tipsy. I'm like, well, well.
11: But riddle me this, Sean Bob the Builder. I mean, when she comes home after a hard day of robbing, right, she's got her mask, you know, her ski mask in one hand. She's got whatever she stole in the other hand. I mean, that's a little bit exciting, though, right? She walks in. She's like, ooh, my adrenaline is on 10.
10: She takes off her shiesty after a long day. She's like, man, like, what'd you get? She lays it all out like the end of, you know, Halloween. She's like
11: dumping out a trick-or-treat bag. I mean, there's something a little bit exciting there, right? Sexually speaking. She's like, man, I just can't seem to calm down. All this robbing I've been doing all day.
10: Also, I got
11: to
10: ask, what kind of robberies? Is she like breaking and entering and stealing things when people aren't around? Or is she like doing cars? Or she's like holding people at gunpoint?
11: Yeah, if it's like a, you know, stealing stuff out of somebody's garage, that's not very exciting. But she's like stealing cars, maybe car stereos. That's pretty low rent.
10: Car stereos. Where are you even selling those?
11: I don't know. Obviously, we love our pets, right?
10: Also, was the prison stint what led to the divorce, or was she headed that direction?
11: Why don't you just give us the whole story? Just get it all out there.
10: Yeah. Sean Bob, text us the entire thing. We all need to know now.
11: Yeah.
10: Because that's not a situation many Americans find themselves in. One spouse is wound up in prison.
11: An incarcerated spouse. That doesn't happen often. I mean,
10: people like drugs more than their family all the time. But for that to end in prison, we need more details.
11: Is she still there?
10: Will she be there for a while?
11: Did you find a new mom for your kids? Is she going to be mad when she gets out because you divorced her? Do you fear for your own safety?
10: Is she bigger than you?
11: She wasn't, but she is now.
10: Yeah. Waiting to get out.
11: She's been working out every day for the past few years.
10: What if he was like, look, if you're not going to get any prison time, we can put this thing back together. But if you're going to jail, I can't sit around and wait for you.
11: It's like Family Guy.
10: The gavel comes down. He's like, well, that's...
11: It's like Family Guy. She's going to kick open the door one day. I'm Ron. You're like, oh, no. Is that Meg? She went to prison?
10: Yeah, the name's Ron.
11: Seeing people's dogs out in public. Is that something we're tired of?
10: Not really.
11: According to this, half of all Americans don't want to see dogs in public places. They say pets, so I guess, I don't know, you don't see a cat guy out there walking around, but I think we have to lump snake guy in there, right? Americans love their pets, but half of us don't want to see them in public places. I think it's awesome. I love seeing dogs everywhere. New survey suggests that while people love their pets, no go, bringing them everywhere. Where's the worst spot where we want to see an animal?
10: I mean, moseying around the kitchen of a place that I'm dining at would be a little... I'd be like, all right.
11: Restaurants at the top, nearly half of Americans, 48%, admit that they're irritated when they see a dog when they're sitting down to dine out.
10: But if you're like a brewery or someplace, or you're eating out of the patio, like, dogs are chill, dogs are cool.
11: I know, I love it.
10: Man, you guys, what a committed wife is all I hear you talking about. How great would it be to have a real go-getter like that? Babe, you know what we could use? A new mower. She goes out later that night and gets you one. That's so hot, says Jake Kyle.
11: She's like, I got you some tools. You're like, wow, awesome.
10: But she laid on the table all of her like gettings from the robbery. She's like, look, this part, this side of the table, this is for the dope that
11: she's
10: I need.
11: Like, she's like,
10: but this
11: she's
10: is the stuff I'm not going to get much money for. You could pick from that.
11: Pick one. You only get one. Well, the rest of it goes to the pawn shop.
10: We're like, a DeWalt Sawzall? That's great. She's like, oh, that's got to go to the pawn shop. Anytime I see tools for sale on Marketplace, I think stolen. Some guy's like, got an entire bag of DeWalt tools. He's like, yeah, just quit doing stuff. I'm like, really? You quit doing stuff? You just decided you're all done.
11: You just reminded me of this from over the weekend.
10: Well, he says it was fun being with her until it wasn't.
11: Sure.
10: She kicked in doors. She's out now. She hasn't been in any major trouble lately. She's still breaking laws, but more misdemeanors instead of felonies. Her health issues slowed her down, not common sense. Wow, she's kicking in doors?
11: Wow, that is. Was she kicking in doors or was she kicking in your door? Now, you brought up tools over the weekend. Did we talk about the grill situation I had last week where I went into Lowe's and I stood there for 30 minutes and then I just bought it online?
10: Because nobody was helping you?
11: Yeah, because nobody was helping me and some other lady wasn't getting any help. She was calling the Lowe's telephone and you could hear it ringing, but nobody was picking it up. It was crazy. And so then I bought it online because I stood there for half an hour.
10: Did you think about just taking someone and walking out?
11: I needed somebody to come because they keep the grills in the back. They just have the display models out there. And so I just needed somebody just to bring me the damn grill. That's all I needed. And a half hour later, then I just bought it online. And then when I was buying it online, I was like, you've wasted enough of my time. You're going to put this thing together too. And so it popped up on my screen. It said, okay, it'll be ready in 3 hours. That was on Tuesday night. On Saturday, I finally got the text and the email that said, hey, your grill is put together. So I go to Lowe's and I pick up this grill, right?
10: Oh, I love where this is going.
11: And
10: please tell me you're rolling through the store and parts are falling off and it's a rickety.
11: No, it was fine. And then I took it out to the Jeep.
10: Little threadlock kill you?
11: And I don't know what, I just completely spaced and I wasn't thinking, but I had the top on the Jeep.
10: Oh.
11: And when I bought it, I was just like, yeah, you know, I'll just put it in the back because I had the top off and whatever. That when I went to buy it, you know, whatever.
10: Guy in a Jeep Wrangler with a standing tall grill above the roll bar.
11: Big Weber grill on the back. And so
10: Weber, huh?
11: So I took it out and I couldn't, it wasn't going to fit. I had to take one, you know, like it's a grill and then it has the two tray tables on the side, right? So I had to take one of them off. Like, I don't have a screwdriver, so I went back inside. I was like, hey, can I get a screwdriver really quick? And this lady's just completely just exhausted from my question. She's like, oh. So she gets out this toolbox. She's like, there might be one in here. And I'm like looking around.
10: This is a tool store. You should have all of them.
11: All I can find, I was like, I need a Phillips. All you have is a regular. She goes, did you try it? I'm like, you know what? Maybe she knows something I don't. So I took it back outside and I tried it. Guess what? It didn't work. So then I go back inside and then I, you know, then I'm getting a little snarky and I'm getting a little pissy. And I said, no, it doesn't work. And she's just like, looks at me.
10: She's like, of course it didn't work. It's a standard Phillips, you big bat.
11: She's like staring at me. And one other lady leans over. She goes, do you need some help with something? I said, yeah, I need a Phillips screwdriver. And she goes,
10: she's like, aisle six.
11: She goes,
10: go buy one.
11: She goes, oh, I'll ask somebody. And so she asked this dude, hey, it took 10 minutes for them to find a Phillips screwdriver.
10: At Lowe's?
11: At a hardware store. I even looked at the lady. I'm like, is he coming back? And she goes, yeah, he's going to look.
10: Hang on, he's driving to Menards.
11: He's going to the Home Depot to go get a screwdriver. And it never crosses my mind. Maybe I should just go buy one. But I've got 6,000 Phillips screwdrivers. And then finally he comes back and I like hold my hand out and he hesitantly gives me the screwdriver.
10: Why hesitantly?
11: I don't know. And I'm like, I'll be right back.
10: He's like, we're about to lose another one.
11: Right. And hey, this is 10 minutes and my Jeep is outside. The doors are open. The grill is sitting there. You know, whatever.
10: People are pilfering through your glove box.
11: Right. And so then, because I thought I could just walk in, get a screwdriver, walk back out. So then I go, you know, and as I'm walking out, I can hear somebody's labored breathing behind me. And it was the kid that gave me the screwdriver, follows me out.
10: Watches you use it?
11: Watches me use it. He's like standing over me.
10: You better not. He's like, you know, a little twitchy. We might have a runner here.
11: The only thought that crossed my mind was stabbing him in the neck and stealing the screwdriver. I'm like, if I'm being treated like a criminal, I might as well just go. I might as well play the whole thing through. So I stabbed this man in the neck in a parking lot, and I slowly lowered him to the ground, and then I put the screwdriver in my pocket and I drove away.
10: So then you're screwdriving under supervision. Did you have any difficulty?
11: No. He's like literally standing above me as I'm underneath taking these two bolts out to take this. Like, he's just, his shadow is, he's casting his shadow over me.
10: Did he have his hands on his hips?
11: No, he was on his phone. I'm like, you just came out here to make sure I didn't steal a screwdriver, and you're just checking your messages. That's it. You're not here to help me. All right. 888-545-5655. In a hardware store.
10: That would incense me to no end. Oh, hey, Sean Bob the Builder says, I took the kids, took the clothes, and I left. She sold everything that was left, including the kids' stuff. We moved far away enough that she didn't have any chance to steal from me once we were out. The place we were renting when I left, it didn't have any appliances, copper pipes, or anything when the landlord finally evicted her.
11: Whoa.
10: Oh, so she was like in it.
11: Deep.
10: Yeah.
11: Still, Uber, it's kind of exciting.
10: Uber Geek Gabe, there's a 30% chance I would have been upset and returned the grill on the spot.
11: I thought about it, but I'm like, you know what? I'm gonna see how this plays out. All right, 888-545-5655. We'll get back to the places you, according to half of all Americans, you shouldn't be taking your pet. Next.
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12: 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It's Sarah Anthony from Wapakoneta, Ohio.
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12: All right, 888-545-5655. Welcome back to Monday. Get through five of these. We might, find ourselves in another weekend. Anything exciting happen to you over the weekend you want to share with the rest of the class, get it in. We'll try to do something with it.
14: Hey, I tried the Choco Donut Blizzard.
12: The what? No?
14: They have a new Choco Donut Blizzard of the Month.
12: Oh, okay.
14: I think you'll like it. It's like Entenmann's Donuts ground up in it.
12: Hold on. I got to bring it up. Got my Blizzard of the Month newsletter.
14: I know that you almost stabbed a teenager at Lowe's. That's pretty exciting, but I had an ice cream treat, so I didn't want to feel like I did nothing over the weekend.
12: All I'm getting is the caramel apple cheesecake blizzard, which was kind of the pits.
14: No, I saw that, and I was like, nope, Jason said that's bad, so I opted for the Choco Donut one, and it was delightful. But yeah, those are like Entenmann's donuts ground up in there. You get a piece of that signature, you know, the chocolate donut crust of those like stiffer donuts.
12: Oh, yeah.
14: Yeah.
12: Hold on. I'm still trying to find a photo here.
14: Unmistakable.
12: Does it have like. Oh, okay. I see it now. Okay. Did you get it with vanilla or chocolate ice cream? You gotta go chocolate on that, right?
14: It was chocolate.
12: Okay, yeah, that's the way to do it. Hey, that looks pretty great.
14: Yeah, I think you would like it.
12: Old-fashioned donut pieces, rich chocolate icing pieces. All right. Where do we not want to see...
14: They add sprinkles to it, which is...
12: Yeah, I see that too.
14: Didn't need to do that.
12: It seems unnecessary. Okay. Places we don't believe you should be bringing your pets. 10 to 1, here we go. I don't know why Americans are so crabby about this. It seems silly. Public beaches, number 10. That might have something to do with all the dookie they leave behind. Sometimes that's a problem. Baby boomers, by the way, twice as likely to be upset that you brought your pet with you wherever you're at. The old folks, of course. Where do we not want to see your pet? If you're a snake guy, by the way, we don't want to see your pet anywhere.
14: Ever.
12: So stop it. Hotels, number 9. Public transit, number 8. Can you take a dog in an Uber?
14: Some, I think you can.
12: Okay. You have to tell them that you have a dog?
14: I think you do.
12: Okay. Arenas, public stadiums. Well, you mean like Bark in the Park at the baseball place? Get out of here.
14: It's the best night of the season.
12: Totes adorbs. We don't want to see dogs on airplanes. Number 6, workplace office spaces. Number 5.
14: Y'all, it's never the well-behaved pets that are out and about in public. It's the incredibly dangerous for actual service animals. One altercation with somebody's yappy little anchor biter and they're out of the job for the rest of their life. Oh, their misbehaved dogs are dangerous for actual service animals. Got it. People need to remember it's your pet. Not our pet, says Super Duper Steelers fan.
12: So what? We're thumbs downing dogs in public places? I love dogs in public places. I'd love to have

0: Are you?
1: So I think it'll be a great job. And she goes, no, because you get a work dog. I said, what? And a friend of ours is an attorney, and they have a workplace puppy. It's a dog, full-blown dog now, I guess. And she decided that, well, if you want to be around dogs all day, you have to be an attorney. I said, okay, I see your train of thought here. It wasn't because she wanted to make the world a better place and put bad people in jail. She just wanted to have a workplace dog. Where do we want to see dogs? Not in the coffee shop, number four, the doctor's office or the hospital? Okay, the hospital part I get.
2: Anywhere where cleanliness is like the top importance.
1: Well, you know, a dog's mouth is cleaner than yours.
2: Yeah, that's not the case.
1: No. Grocery stores, second most popular place. We don't want to see a dog in a restaurant is number one. They do say several pet parents may be guilty of taking them places where they're not welcome. 6 out of 10 pet owners believe that their furry friend has a very unique name. What are some of the most unique dog names? Some of the standout names in the survey include Apple Cider Wiggle Bottoms, Jiggly Puffer Belly, Samuel L. Borkson.
2: Borkson, that's a bit of a stretch.
1: No.
2: Yeah.
1: I like this one, though. Cat Corbane. And Cooper Dixon Super Dog were some of the standout names. Also part of the survey, number one answer for dogs, German Shepherds, Labrador Retrievers, number two, followed by Chihuahuas and Siberian Huskies, rounding out the top five.
2: Man, Barkson was right there.
1: Mm-hmm.
2: I worked at a brewery that allowed dogs. Loved it. But every once in a while, we got a terribly behaved dogs. Barking, biting people, pooping. It was terrible.
1: Biting people. All right. Well, where's this? I meant to say this. I had this sitting here when we were talking about how expensive divorce is. I was going to tie these two together. What are the four horsemen of the marriage apocalypse? According to the Art of Manliness, the four horsemen of the marriage apocalypse, by the way.
2: Does this mean that marriage is coming for you, or the marriage that you're in is over?
1: I think it's over.
2: Okay.
1: And Sean Bob the Builder, I have great news. Incarcerated spouse isn't one of the four horsemen of the marriage apocalypse. The psychologist spent his time watching couples fight through his studies at the University of Washington. Thousands of people, couples have come through his door to have it out. He and his team were able to observe their communication, and they can predict with 94% accuracy whether or not your marriage is going to survive. So what are the four horsemen of the marriage apocalypse, according to this psychologist? We'll get to this after the top of the hour. Big weekend for sports, and we'll get to all of it next.
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0: What's up, Fort Wayne? Justin Daniel Kuhn with J.D. 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Nothing like some hot weather to get the AC scams rolling. 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I recently visited a young Fort Wayne couple. 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
9: I'm Brian Ford with trending news for your Friday. A garbage collector is in the hospital after a car slams into him in DeKalb County. The 44-year-old suffered a broken leg and head laceration while crossing behind a trash truck. A fiery three semi pileup brought westbound US 30 to a dead stop near New Haven. One truck's cab caught fire after the crash at Doyle Road about 1:30 yesterday afternoon. Multiple people suffered serious injuries, and all westbound lanes remained closed for hours. Indiana Air National Guard F-16s will fly over 10 high school football games tonight. The flyovers around 7 will honor the 25th anniversary of September 11th. And your LG Smart TV could be listening when it's supposedly off. Gamers Nexus found some models can record audio in standby mode. Turning off Live Plus can stop that data collection altogether. Weather-wise, we'll have plenty of sunshine for our Friday with a high in the low 80s. Early showers Saturday give way to plenty of sun with a high in the low 80s, and Sunday looking absolutely perfect. Plenty of sunshine, low 80s again.
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1: Well, after an exciting college football Saturday, we had an exciting NFL Sunday. Bengals over the Buccaneers, 33-27. Lions and Saints. But after a massive lead the Lions had, they somehow blew it. But they do eke out a 31-30 win in overtime. So we're on the board. Breece Hall, 102 yards and a touchdown. The Jets open with a win over the Titans. 23-10. Ravens manhandled the Colts. Derrick Henry did it almost all by himself. He rushes for 144 yards and three tutties. Steelers over the Falcons, and then the Bears hang their third highest scoring game in franchise history on the Panthers, 59-37.
10: It's a very exciting game.
1: Unless you're a fan of defense, then it was not exciting at all.
10: Almost non-existent.
1: Mm. Jags over the Browns, 34-10. Josh Allen has 334 yards, two touchdowns in the air, one on the ground, 36-31. They get a tough road win over the Texans. Raiders over the Dolphins, and then the Packers started out strong. Things were even trending well, and Kyler Murray for the Vikings left the game early with a concussion. You thought, well, this is all over. J.J. McCarthy watched from the bench as Carson Wentz led a 22-point charge in the fourth quarter for a 39-22 final. Eagles over the Commanders, 24-22. Bengals over the Chargers, Giants over the Cowboys. Tonight, the Chiefs host the Broncos. 6:40, the White Sox are at the Guardians. The Reds are at the Dodgers. Tigers are at the Blue Jays. Cubs host the Braves. Kyle Larson, your big winner at Worldwide Technology Raceway. Alex Bowman, Joey Logano, William Byron, and Ross Chastain round out your top five. And I was chastised via the show's X account last hour when I failed to mention the international test match rugby over the weekend. South Africa versus the New Zealand All Blacks here in Baltimore. No, that's the name of the team. That's not the...
10: The New Zealand what now?
1: The team is called the All Blacks. Ben, who streams the show from South Africa, very invested in this match as South Africa pulled out a 43-28 win in overtime. My apologies to the entire South African community as well as fans of the All Blacks. I've righted a wrong. 43-28 your final. I guess we're hosting the Rugby World Cup in 2031, and this is sort of a see-how-it-goes match.
10: It's very exciting.
1: Yeah, a bunch of handsome rugby fellas coming onto our shores, taking our ladies. Going to be great.
10: You mind if we dance with your dates?
1: No.
10: We were just leaving. 888-545-5655.
8: The Jason Lee. It's the Jason Lee and Cluck Show.
10: It doesn't get more adorable than this. We were just talking about almost half of all Americans don't want to see your pets out in public. I thought that was sad. They also had some of the more standout clever names that people have for their dogs and cats. This is too much. I have two rabbits, Ted Bunny and Pablo Escobun. Ted Bunny.
1: That's pretty great. That's almost like, hey, I have the name. Now I need to go find the pet.
10: Now I have to go buy a bunny. This is great. Just another reminder that you're constantly being watched. Over the weekend, LG, the television manufacturer, had to go on the defensive against...
1: I saw some of this.
10: ...against claims that they've been eavesdropping on their customers through the televisions, even when the device is turned off or in standby mode. On Saturday, LG issued a statement that their products... continuously record or transmit user conversations. What? LG says that their products only record voices when users state a wake word or hit corresponding voice AI button on a remote control. So you're not denying that you're listening.
1: That's what I got from this.
10: You're just saying, we're not listening all the time. You have to use a wake word or hit a voice command or an AI button on a remote control. Just say, yes, we're listening to your conversations. And I saw this over the weekend as well. Very funny in a very ironic sense. A flock safety worker, the guy that puts up the flock cameras, had to call police after an investigative reporter was filming him installing one of the company's license plate reading cameras on a public street near Atlanta. So basically, the flock camera that is recording you all the time in public spaces was upset because they were being recorded in public spaces. A reporter was...
1: How the turns table.
10: The reporter was documenting the installation from a distance. He was also wearing a press hat and a safety vest. When a technician packed up and drove away, the reporter followed him several cars behind so that he could film the worker's next stop to put up another flock camera. The technician called 911 and said he was being followed and harassed. Three police cars eventually stopped the reporter, but officers determined he had not broken any laws, and then leaving him there for after about 17 minutes. Flock said that it doesn't object to people photographing its cameras or workers in public, but employees may contact police if they believe they're being threatened, harassed, or followed. Okay. 888-545-5655.
11: I get 6 minutes of clock time every hour. What do you care how I spend it?
12: Live from Storage Room B, this is the Cluck Index.
1: All right, we've made it. Boy, it's going to seem like a long week after, you know, the 4 days we had last work week. Here are 10 things that fill up your news feed on a Monday. Number 10. PepsiCo's Bubbly is launching two new limited edition sparkling waters this fall. Berry Sparkle Sangria and Paradise Paloma. They both taste just like your best years are behind you. Oh, Paloma? No, no, no. Just sparkly Paloma. Oh, Sangria? No, no, no. Sparkly water. Delightful. Number 9. Meteorologists have pointed out that an unusual plume of dust is headed toward Florida this week. Sorry, Florida man, it's dirt, not angel. You never hear a lot about angel dust anymore. Man, when we were kids in the 90s watching Cops, that was the big... He's got the strength of 10 men. He's going to fight all the police officers. Number 8. A study of nearly 1 million people links very hot beverages to a significantly higher risk of esophageal cancer. Also, a much higher risk of holding the cup with two hands and blowing on it. Never a good look. Gotta cool it down. Coffee commercials love the two-handed grip. Hold it up, two hands. That's how you know the coffee's good. Number 7, 45% of Americans believe the country has not gone far enough in promoting gender equality. And let me guess which ones. Number 6, Subway has introduced its new Hot Honey Swicy collection. The heat in the sandwich comes from the old lettuce. I don't know where Subway gets their lettuce, man, but it is like the oldest looking lettuce. It's like, did they steal this from a nursing home? It's so tired. And then you're watching as that hand digs down and they get to the frozen part at the bottom and you're like, oh, I'm going to get the really crispy, frosty lettuce. Number 5, a study of the International Journal of Clinical Practice found that workplace stress is directly tied to erectile dysfunction in young men, which must be why so many women I see on Facebook be having babies with unemployed dudes. They can go all day. They have no job stress at all. Number 4, Club Crackers are introducing snack canisters for the first time. You can get your Club Crackers out of a can. I'll say it, Club Crackers are the worst. What is this, a sad white people's club? Oh, well, wait, that's Sam's Club. Club Crackers, bleh. Number 3, sleeping with the lights on carries a 29% higher risk of heart disease, according to some ghosts that really wish you would turn them off. We're powerless. Number two, 8 in 10 U.S. adults currently take at least one health supplement. I know your mom takes calcium for her osteoporosis. She's all I need for bone health. And number one, Jason and two coworkers ditched me at a charity foursome on Friday, so I had to play 18 holes all by myself. You know what? Actually, I wasn't alone. It was me and Sadness. Sadness, by the way, had a great short game on Friday. Really saved the team. I was out there by myself. At one point, I ran into Mutter Jeff, who was also golfing. He goes, I see you're with all your friends. Hey, and I said, I'm having a great time. Shut up. But you bailed, and I had one coworker who chose to work the event instead. And then another guy's like, I got to pick up my kids. So I just headed out on my golf cart all by myself and played solo 18.
10: Wow, that is a sad sack of an afternoon. Wow.
1: There's your index. I just saw the other teams having fun, yucking it up. So I made fun of my own self for my bad shots. And then when the good shots happened, I was like, oh, nice.
10: Where did they go? Where's my four horsemen of the divorce apocalypse? Here it is right there. According to the psychologist, his name is John.
1: Did you have a fun day without me? Doing whatever it was you were doing?
10: What day was that?
1: Friday.
10: What did I do on Friday? Oh, I had to
1: tell you what you didn't do.
10: Oh, yeah. No, I had to flip the other house. It's poor planning on my part. I didn't skip it because I had something better to do. It was poor planning on my part.
1: You guys, I was golfing with Mutter Jeff, and I asked him, shouldn't we ask Warren to join us? And he just ignored me.
10: I was going to say, didn't somebody invite you into their foursome to be a fivesome? I mean, nobody's going to frown on a fivesome. Nobody invited you to, hey, jump in, buddy.
1: They did, but it was like the last hole. And I'm like, I might as well just finish this.
10: Just making an effort. For 17 holes, they debated it. They said, well, there's the clubhouse. Let's let him golf this last hole with us. That's sad.
1: Yeah. And
10: good. Oh, yeah, and I had tickets to go see Cheap Trick on Friday, but they canceled.
1: They did? Why?
10: On Thursday night, wherever they were playing on Thursday night, Rick Nielsen had to walk off stage because he couldn't breathe, so then they brought him out, back out, and he played from a chair. And I thought, when I was reading that on Friday morning, I thought, boy, this doesn't bode well for the big show tonight. And then like an hour before showtime, we were getting ready to walk out the door. And they said I got an email that said they canceled. Actually, I got the email about 3 hours earlier. I just don't check my email. And I just happened to open it up as we were getting ready to head out the door. And it said they canceled. I was super bummed.
1: Well, yeah.
10: And my wife was like, I think you're a little more distraught over this than you should be. I said, wow, that's really something.
1: Well, also, they're getting longer in the tooth, so your chances to see them are not getting, more plentiful.
10: Yeah, especially when he's playing from a chair the night before.
1: Yeah.
10: Yeah, I admit it, man. I was pretty sad. Hey, typically when something gets canceled in my world, I'm like, woohoo. But I was bummed, and I was bummed the next day.
1: I need you tonight. Oh, poor Cluck. No, not poor me. I had a fine afternoon of solo golf. Hearing the explosions, the laughters, and cheers from all the teams around me. I'm like, well, all right.
10: Makes me sweat. Well, the good news is, and we played a lot of outings together. It's not often that we use Warren's ball as the best ball, but look at that. Every ball was the best ball.
1: Yep.
10: See?
1: You've done it again, Cluck. Nice job.
10: We're using Cluck's drive again.
1: Mm-hmm.
10: See?
1: Yep.
10: All right, what are the four horsemen of the marriage apocalypse, according to this psychologist? Criticism. General rule is that complaints are healthy, criticisms aren't. What? It boils down to calling out your partner for not doing something they said they would do, like calling at a specific time or not getting something done. This is opposed to using words like you always or you never. Criticisms tend to erase what the actual issue is. Complaining about you not mowing the lawn or.
1: Well, there's like absolutism. When you say you never, like really, I've never.
10: I feel like I'm being attacked for this. And so essentially, I'm forgetting whatever the problem is because I feel like I'm getting attacked.
1: Jason, I didn't see the notice for the canceled Cheap Trick concert until after I parked at the venue. shaking my head.
10: I mean, you're still going to have a couple of drinks, though, right?
1: Yeah.
10: Did your wife make you feel bad because you were sad?
13: You were looking forward to something.
1: See, that's probably one of those four horsemen right there. Does she delight in your disappointment?
10: After I said that out loud a few minutes ago, now I can't get it out of the back of my head. I'm like, well, she was upset because I was sad. But I'm also upset with myself because I was sad. Why are you sad? You shouldn't be sad. But Cheap Trick is like one of my all-time favorite bands. Cheap Trick has always been a part of my life. I was excited. And they already refunded my money, so that tells me that the makeup date isn't anywhere in the air.
1: Oh, no.
10: It wasn't like it had gotten broomed. Four Horsemen of the Marriage Apocalypse. Contempt. This guy who can predict.
1: Yeah, I would say that that's probably things are trending in the wrong direction if you're like,
10: The psychologist and his team have a 94% accuracy rate on whether your marriage is going to survive. He says this is the number one strongest predictor for divorce. What is included with contempt? Eye rolling, mockery, and hostile humor. Where you're not arguing with an equal, but with someone who is beneath you. You have contempt for them. Defensiveness. When a partner brings up an issue, that triggers a self-protection instinct.
1: No. No. No.
10: Rather than dealing with a specific issue, the target ends up deflecting on the perceived attack on their character. This usually gets turned around in a form of one-upsmanship. Yeah, but you do this, right?
1: What do they call that? Whataboutism?
10: Mm-hmm.
1: Well, yeah, this is the problem I have with you. Well, what about this?
10: Uh-huh.
1: Well, we're not talking about that.
10: Yeah, the new foundation of this entire nation is being built on whataboutism.
1: Well, they did wrong. Well, what about this person? They also did it. That's...
10: Mm-hmm. Unless you start calling out your own team, things are never going to change. Stonewalling. This is the one of the two that gets shut down during a disagreement. So when you're having a disagreement, you stonewall, you leave the room, you completely disengage. Is that wrong? Are you not supposed to do that? Appearing to be disinterested. One word replies. Cold silence.
1: No. No. Yes.
10: If you need a timeout from the discussion to regroup and collect your thoughts. Well, there's nothing wrong with that, is there? I'm going to think about this in another room for a little while. I'll get back to you when I have a better reply.
1: Yeah, probably. you guys, you're allowed to disengage, but you have to go back and talk about it after everybody's calmed down, says Anxious Spider-Man.
10: Like, yeah, you got me. And I can't think my way out of this. So I'm going to go in the other room. I'm going to try to come up with something clever, and I'll be back in a couple of minutes. Let me think this through. All right, 888-545-5655. Welcome back to Monday.
1: Jason, Mutter Jeff was reveling in your pain over the weekend. He sent us a text in our group chat with a big Cheap Trick concert was canceled announcement, and he put a big laughing face on it.
10: What?
1: Boy, he wouldn't entertain the idea of me joining their foursome, and he's laughing at your concert. Your concert's been canceled?
10: That doesn't seem like a very good friend.
1: Also, is this like... Is this what sobriety does to you?
10: I'm glad I almost tricked him into taking a drink of a drink on Friday.
1: Oh, maybe that's why. Did he put his hand on it at least?
10: He started to grab it, and he's like, wait a minute.
1: Ooh, you almost got him.
10: I was like, ooh, this tastes weird. Taste this.
1: This Mutter Jeff guy sounds like a real jerk, says Spooky Kabuki.
10: Just a little sippy sip.
1: Hey.
10: Just a little sippy sip.
1: There he is, playing with all of his friends. I heard from the next hole. Okay.
10: And the group of laughter that followed the comment.
1: Oh, yeah.
10: That's sad. Uh-huh. That's terrible. All right. 888-545-5655. All the details on the Monday countdown. Next.
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10: All right, 888-545-5655. Welcome back to the work week. It is Monday. Mutter Jeff is throwing something out for his defense. Apparently, he didn't invite Kluck to be a part of his foursome at a golf event on Friday.
1: That I was only alone because all of my foursome people ditched me. But it was nice because I got four swag bags. I got four sleeves of golf balls. Nice. So I count that as a win.
10: Mutter Jeff says, oh, yeah, because we're like, wait a minute. Is Mutter Jeff even our friend? He just texted, said, oh, yeah, from the two most positive guys in the area.
1: That's he said, us.
10: Yeah, that's what I thought, too. He's right. We uplift communities. Uh-huh. That's what we do. He says, for the record, I told Kluck I was proud of his accomplishments biking.
1: But that was before everybody ditched me. We were all together at the beginning. That's when Jason was there before. He's like, I got to run. Like,
10: and
1: what?
10: He says, and I was concerned about your burn in spite of the fact that you tried to ruin my sobriety. Oh, my forehead burn? My sunburn?
1: No, the grotesque arm you have now.
10: Oh, the thing from the hot oil burn. Okay. All right. I don't know if any of that makes up for any of that, does it?
1: Mm.
10: He took the light and...
1: Feels like he snuffed it out a little bit.
10: Mm, okay. Yeah. All right.
1: You know what? Maybe he was having one of those, like, I don't know. Don't sober people get, like, catty and, you know, angry from time to time?
10: Well, when someone tricks them into taking a sip of a drink?
1: No, just when, they're like a bobcat in a burlap sack. You got nowhere to turn. You just got to sit there and kind of take life.
10: I don't know. I would never try. That is silliness. No. All right. 888-544.
1: I would rather take up harder drugs than try sobriety.
10: 888-545-5655.
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10: All right. Monday Countdown. Here we go. Top five most overrated movies of all time. Everybody's talking about the movie. You look around and say, I don't see what was the movie a couple of weeks ago that I watched half of it and walked away? A holy grail something? What was it? Holy something? Hail Mary? Hail Mary.
1: Project Hail Mary.
10: Yeah.
1: You got there.
10: And I walked away from it. Everybody kept texting the show saying, You're gonna love it. I was bored out of my mind. I sat through an hour and a half of that thing. Just walked away. I still can't figure out what everybody's talking about. What makes that movie so great?
1: It's all happened in the last part of the movie.
10: What are the top five most overrated movies? Everybody seems to love them but you.
1: Number five on my list. And I would say out of my entire list, this is probably going to give me the most flack. I didn't see this at the theaters. I was excited to see it. And I thought, all right, I'm going to wait. I had some stuff going on. I don't even know why I didn't go out. But eventually it made its way to DVD. So I bought the DVD. Sat down and watched it, and by that time it was very hyped. The Matrix. I watched all three Matrixes. I saw the next two in theaters because I thought, all right, I'll just, you know, carry on with the franchise. And you know what it was? After I was done watching the movie, if you take away all the special effects, I thought it was fine. It didn't reframe the way I see the universe, the way I enjoy life. You know, red pill, blue pill, do you want to be ignorant?
10: Yes.
1: But also, that movie,
10: I mean, no.
1: That movie came out when I was in high school and then, you know, into college. And that's the time when my mind was supposed to be most fertile to think this is a big deal. It was like The Matrix, Fight Club. Those were the posters that everybody had on the dorm wall. And it did nothing for me. I thought the special effects were neat. But as far as the story, I thought, eh. And the franchise just gets worse from there. You know, I watched all three movies and I feel nothing for them. Would I ever rewatch it? Yeah, probably. If I gotta sit out, no, it's a laundry folding movie for sure. But I don't get the love for it. Number four is a movie that I enjoyed less than The Matrix, and I don't understand the people that love this movie. When I was in college, there were people, this was like a cult thing. I watched Donnie Darko, and I felt, one, unentertained, but it made me think less of the friends that I had that were like, Donnie Darko's so great, you gotta watch it, so dark. It's not okay or fine. It's like whatever step is below okay or fine. And I know we're getting a new Donnie Darko soon. They're supposed to be working on the big sequel from the guy that did that movie. But, every once in a while, I'll see some sort of a Donnie Darko bumper sticker, and you think to yourself...
10: A what?
1: Yeah.
10: A bumper sticker?
1: Yeah.
10: I've never been that into any movie before.
1: Number three on my list of the most overrated movies... And this is going to be just a genre. And it's weird because I grew up collecting comic books. I had Marvel cards. I was about as all in on comic books as you could be. And Batman was fun. But I don't love any of these movies like I should love them. Like the Batman ones I probably enjoy the most. But all the Marvel movies, that whole Marvel Cinematic Universe, I only watch these movies because I don't want to be left out of the conversation. Like I want to be able to talk about them like... You know, did you see him? Yeah. I thought the first Iron Man movie was great only because Iron Man was like a tertiary Marvel character and it became this massive hit. And I think it was a hit because none of us really had that much of an opinion about Iron Man growing up. So they took something that nobody cared about, gave him a story, made it a big deal. That's why I felt that was interesting. But everything that came afterwards, I watch. I don't look forward to them. You know, Endgame was fun because it was such a cultural event. You got to watch it. It was a big movie.
10: Yeah.
1: It was entertaining. But I don't know if it gets the hype. The only reason that it gets the praise for me is that because they're such big movies. Number two on my list, and I went and bought this on DVD without knowing anything about it other than it's on every single list of some of the most amazing acting you will ever see in your life. And I went through that weird part in your mid-20s where you're like, I'm going to start watching the movies, you know, that made us, the big ones, the Citizen Kanes. So I went and bought Raging Bull on DVD, expecting to be just blown away by the performances. And first, I was very upset to find out that this movie was entirely in black and white. But two, other than when he dips his bits in the ice water, like that movie was okay. It was fine. You know, I enjoyed, as far as boxing movies go, I don't know if it would be in my top five. You know, I thought the Rocky movies were way better, more entertaining. Those were fun.
10: I hate to say it, but even that Ricky Schroeder movie where he was his dad, they call him the champ. What was that movie? It was Ricky Schroeder and the guy who his face is all, I'm not going to look it up, but he dies at the end. It's his dad. Come on, champ. Ricky Schroeder's crying, carrying on there at the end. What was the name of that movie? That had a bigger impact on me than De Niro and Raging Bull.
1: But that kind of like the De Niro Raging Bull thing, that kind of ended my I've got to watch all these movies. Like I bought Dog Day Afternoon after that, and that was a fine movie. And Taxi Driver was something else. But Raging Bull, I thought, all right.
10: Well, somebody asked if I finished, speaking of De Niro, if I finished The Deer Hunter over the weekend. Yeah, I finished it last night.
1: And?
10: Oh, man, that's a movie that, that's a movie that hurts you mentally. That movie is something else, man.
1: IU Nate throwing you a lifeline. Jason, the movie you're thinking of is The Champ.
10: Oh, that's why you called him Champ?
1: Yeah.
10: Okay.
1: Yeah.
10: Yeah, I remember bawling my eyes out as a kid watching that.
1: Well, Raging Bull was a big meh, and somewhere along the line, that DVD got pawned. And number one on my list of the most overrated movies, about 4 or 5 years ago, right after the pandemic, I started trying to make a point of watching all the nominees for Best Picture before the Academy Awards happen. And unless I'm paywalled, like I was this year, I can't remember what one of the, there was like one movie you had to pay $20 to watch. And I thought, all right, we're not doing that. But I think it was 2023. Bradley Cooper was in a movie called Maestro. where he played Leonard Bernstein.
10: Oh, yeah.
13: That movie sucked.
1: And it won a bunch of Academy Awards. It was talked about, critically praised, all Academy Awards season. So I thought, all right, this is going to be something. And then you boil it down, you're watching a movie about a conductor of an orchestra. And, I mean, was it well shot? I guess. Sure. Was it a story that needed telling? Not really.
10: Probably not.
1: I looked at it sort of like the Iron Man thing. Like, they could take something that I don't really care about, make me care about it. You know, and in the end, I'm like, this... he wore a prosthetic nose that was kind of fun, but...
10: Oh, that's right. There was a big deal about his nose.
1: Yeah,
10: there's a lot of controversy about his nose.
1: Yeah, so I watched it, and I thought, why was this nominated for the Best Movie Award? It did not win that year. I think they lost to Everything Everywhere All at Once, I think.
10: Which was a great movie.
1: Yeah, but what a waste of time that was of mine. But it also taught me a little bit of, you know, perseverance, because a lot of times when I'm peeling my way through all these Best Picture nominees, I don't care about most of them. But a lot of them you don't care about. You wind up seeing, oh, this is, I understand. Like, Train Dreams was a good example from this last year. I would have never, ever, ever, ever sat down and watched that movie if it wasn't nominated for the Best Picture, and I'm trying to mull my way through them, and it was actually a really interesting movie.
10: Here at Crash Car, two movies that just hit you, Deer Hunter and Sophie's Choice. That's another classic movie that I've never seen that people talk about. Is that also Meryl Streep or no?
1: I'm not sure. I haven't seen that movie either.
10: Yeah, there's a great...
1: Yes, it was.
10: Yeah, there's a great subreddit, and I can't think of what it's called, but people go back and watch old movies that people talk about. They've never seen them before.
1: I like that I say, that's a real Sophie's Choice, having not seen the movie. Is that stolen valor? Maybe. That's a real Sophie's Choice there. Oh, you love the movie? Never saw it. Didn't read the book. Nothing.
10: Yeah, I have no idea what it's about.
1: It was Meryl Streep and Kevin Kline.
10: Okay. Kevin Kline, who went on to marry
1: Phoebe Cates.
10: They're
1: still married.
10: That doesn't seem fair at all now, does it?
1: They've had a very successful, quiet 30-plus year marriage.
10: Monday Countdown, top five most overrated movies. Everybody else seems to love it. What's the matter with you? 888-545-5655. We'll get into some of those here in just a bit. We'll get to the Jason Lee list next.
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1: Last week's was supersized, man. Almost a half an hour. We had a lot of fun.
10: Okay. 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Pumpkin spice has apparently made its way into the bedroom. 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You call it a fetish? 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I mean, we all have a couple off the top of our head.
1: I don't think that's a fetish.
10: 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Hey, this is a weird world we're living in. 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
10: I love it when we start getting into some of these texts in a little bit. Monday Countdown this morning, top five most overrated movies of all time. A lot of these texts that we'll get to here in a bit, you will feel personally attacked because someone doesn't like a movie that you hold in a very high regard. We'll get to those in a bit. Number five on the Jason Lee list. It's funny, we were just talking about this movie a couple of weeks ago because Tim Curry had passed. The Rocky Horror Picture Show.
1: Whoa, you don't get it? You don't like it?
10: I don't like the movie.
1: You don't like
10: at
1: fun,
10: all.
1: Fun romps?
10: If you're watching it at home, just sitting there taking it in, it is a terrible movie. Now, I did go see it once in the movie theater when I was a kid, out of like high school or something like that. I had a buddy that was way into the Rocky Horror Picture Show, and he's like, dude, you have to come to the movie theater and you have to go to a midnight screening. And I did.
1: And?
10: It was super fun, but it's also embarrassing too because they ask you at the beginning, there's like, the whole thing is, you know, set up there, like, has anybody not seen the Rocky Horror Picture Show before? And there was like three of us in the entire movie theater raised our hands, and then the whole crowd chanted, virgins, virgins, virgins, which when you eventually
1: get used to it.
10: When you're a freshman or sophomore in high school, that is a hard word to be called. No, I'm not. That's about as good as
1: yes,
10: you can do.
1: Yes, the entire school bus believes 12-year-old Warren has gotten laid.
10: Mm. Sure.
1: God, I have plenty of ladies.
10: Right, so it automatically already set me off on the wrong foot. Because nobody, especially a kid, you know, a young man, never wants to be called that. But the fact that I'd never seen the movie before means I'd never, you know, I haven't done it. So I'm a Rocky Horror Picture Show virgin. And man, it seemed like that chant went on for days. It probably lasted 7 seconds. It felt like it was never going to end. It was like having surgery without anesthesia. Number four on the Jason Lee list, overrated movies. I'll go ahead and lump them in. Star Wars.
1: Oh, come on. Those are some of the only sci-fi movies I love.
10: You could hold Star Wars. We can even go with the original three.
1: For a lot of us of a certain age, Darth Vader is the first villain you ever learn about in the movies.
10: I could find 42 other sci-fi movies that are better that I would rather watch than any of the Star Wars movies. Were they good when I was a kid? Yeah, because I didn't know any better. I didn't know that there were other movies out there. If I had known that there were other movies out there, I probably wouldn't have cared much for Star Wars.
1: But also for Star Wars, for most of our entire lives, that was the first franchise that was big enough that it sort of created its own world.
10: It was the first movie that handed us the marketing.
1: Yeah.
10: Buy the toys, buy the Happy Meal, everything Star Wars related. So you got, it became a lifestyle thing, which is great.
1: I had the Ewok treehouse.
10: Mm-hmm. I will say that if you go back, was that Empire Strikes Back? What had the Ewoks or was that Jedi? But whichever one had the Muppets in it, when you go back and rewatch that movie's really terrible.
1: Really?
10: It's really not good. I mean, but when you go back, even when you go back and rewatch the first Star Wars, man, it is really kind of low budget and low rent.
1: Jason, I agree with you on the Star Wars, but you're going to get a lot of hate for that one, says the Mighty Quinn. And sure enough, next text, Jason, you're dead to me.
10: Yeah.
1: Who doesn't love Star Wars, says Jerry. Who doesn't love my boy?
10: I mean, you can, you know, there's movies that you don't particularly care for, but when they're on, you're like, you know what? I'll watch a couple of minutes of this. If Star Wars is on, any of the Star Wars, I don't watch it. I'll be like, Star Wars is on. Click, click, click.
1: I don't feel the need to watch it when it's on anymore because I've seen it so many times.
10: Avatar, number three on the Jason Lee list. We've heard about this movie for years, right? And a couple of years ago, my kids were sitting down to watch it. And I'm like, cool, I'll sit down and watch this. I just stared at it, just going, we're really thin on plot here, aren't we? And that came out, 10 years ago, 12 years ago?
1: Avatar?
10: How long ago was that? what I just saw for the first time like a year or two ago.
1: 17 years ago.
10: Okay. And all you hear about is how inventive it is. You're like, wow, this is cutting edge movie making right here. Yeah, maybe when it came out, but I didn't see it when it came out. So everything that was cutting edge in that movie to me is standard now. So I wasn't even impressed by that.
1: It's part of the same hype of The Matrix. Like, the technology was the big story.
10: I've got The Matrix at number two. I don't get it. I watched it, and I literally walked away with nothing.
1: It was weird to me the way some people glommed onto that story that was told.
10: It didn't turn me into a conspiracy theory guy. It literally changed nothing about who I am. But for some reason, people, it changed who they were as a person.
1: It was fun to wonder for an afternoon, yeah, what if we live in a simulation? But then also you remember, okay, what are we going to do then?
10: Mm-hmm.
1: Lamest simulation of all time.
10: Keep on keeping on, I guess. Yeah, when you see a movie change someone's personality, right? You run out, you buy the trench coat, you really get into The Matrix. You think, wow, that must be a pretty profound movie if it's shaking up the foundation of some people's lives. And then you sit through it and you go, boy, I wouldn't change a diaper to this movie.
1: It is obvious.

0: It seems like idiot propaganda to me. They're like, no, you could totally make
1: idiot propaganda.
0: There's some guy wearing a bib right now who's watching Forrest Gump thinking, you know what? I think I might make it. You're not going to make it.
1: For me, the story of Forrest Gump wasn't what was exciting as a kid. It was somehow they got him to put him in all these historical moments. You're like, wow.
0: He's standing there with Richard Nixon. Yeah. You're like, wow. Maybe Richard Nixon is dead now.
1: He's looking for a bathroom in the White House. I got to pee, he says.
0: He drank all the Dr. Pepper, you see. Any idiot can make it in America. And I'm also bitter about
1: this. Jason calls Forrest Gump idiot propaganda.
0: I'm also still upset because of that same year, it went head-to-head against Pulp Fiction for the Picture of the Year, and it won. On what idiot planet are you living on where you can tell me that Forrest Gump is a better movie than Pulp Fiction? Not one.
1: I think that it won because Pulp Fiction didn't appeal to everybody. Forrest Gump did. I remember they used to wheel that big AV rig into the classroom, and they're like, all right, semester's almost done. We're going to watch Forrest Gump for the next three class periods.
0: Forrest Gump is more accessible. More people can watch it. But you can't tell me that it's a better movie than Pulp Fiction. Life is like a box of chocolates. Oh, be quiet. Just be quiet.
1: Shawshank came out that same year.
0: Shawshank was in there too, yeah. That was a huge year for movies. And there were some great movies. And you're telling me that Forrest Gump that was the best of the bunch? Get out of here.
1: It's okay, Jason. Somewhere along the lines, your imagination and wonder was murdered by somebody. We can't all be Peter Pan and never grow up. Some people just have to grow up all the way, I suppose, says Wussy Boy. I can't hear Peter Pan, the words Peter Pan, without Rex Quando saying, come over here, Peter Pan. That was the day Peter Pan became an insult. All right, come over here, Peter Pan.
0: That's the movie you're always trying to get me to watch. Oh, that's Peter Dan. That's a different movie. Come over here, Peter Pan.
1: Come over here, Peter Pan.
0: Somebody says, I visited the prison and did the ghost tour. It was really cool at Shawshank. Where's that at? Is that the prison in Ohio?
1: I think so.
0: Okay.
1: I just have no idea. I just agree with you. Jason, I will agree with you on Star Wars, but I cannot agree with you on Forrest Gump, says Fat Guy Rick.
0: Well, I get it, you know. I mean, I understand the people that are attracted to Forrest Gump. I get it. The propaganda pulls you in. I understand.
1: There's a candy map on the inside of every box of chocolate, so you do know exactly what kind of chocolate you're getting, dumbass Gump.
0: No, not if you buy the cheap box. They don't put the map in there. All right, what do you got? Some of these texts are so funny because you feel like you're being attacked. I'm speaking specifically to you, guy that texted in Caddyshack. I feel like you're attacking all of us when you say Caddyshack.
1: Yeah, but as far as ratings go, Caddyshack is never heralded as some giant movie-making feat. Excellence in casting, hilarious movie, of course, but it's not... It's never like Rolling Stone's top 50 best movies ever made.
0: It's not even the best golf movie, but it's a part of all of our lives, right? Like Star Wars is a part of our lives. But I still think objectively, I mean, I can watch Star Wars now, and if I look at it objectively, whether it's a good movie or not, I answer no every time.
1: Caddyshack was also, up until Happy Gilmore, the only comedy about golf at all.
0: Like, I think if I go back and rewatch Caddyshack right now and I watch it objectively, I still think I would tell you that it's a great movie because I think there's some great performances in there between Rodney Dangerfield and Chevy Chase. Those are wonderful characters with wonderful lines.
1: The only casting misstep was the thanks for nothing, Daddy. The worst actress I've ever seen in my life. Nice hoots, though.
0: Here you go. Here's the Caddyshack text.
2: Where are we at?
0: All right, we'll get through this real quick. This is from The Mexorcist. Caddyshack. I didn't get a chuckle out of it. Not one chuckle? And then he's got the Weekend at Bernie's sequels. There were sequels?
1: Yeah. He goes down to Jamaica, and somehow they

0: reanimate his corpse. I heard.
1: What? Is it called Weekend of Bernie's 2?
0: Yeah, and every time, from what I understand, the stars were so high on cocaine, they don't remember making the movie. But whatever the song, I think it was Deo would play, Bernie's corpse would like stand up and start dancing.
1: Okay. All right. He's got The Dirt at number 3. Just a waste of nearly 2 hours. He's got Titanic at number 2. It's just a movie about an old hoe getting it and telling her story. And I know it's not a big love, but Big Money Rustlers. It's an ICP Western. Just a waste of 90 minutes.
0: Oh, so you liked Big Money Hustlers, but he didn't care for the sequel, Big Money Rustlers.
1: Yeah, by the way, we're talking about the top 5 most overrated movies, and no one has rated that movie ever. So I will say this in ICP's defense, which doesn't happen very often, but I think they're safe. So they made more than one movie? The ICP did?
0: There was Big Money Hustlers, Big Money Rustlers, and I'm not sure if there was something after that.
1: Okay. All right, everybody loves the movie. You can't figure out why. Top 5 most overrated movies. We'll get back into it after the top of the hour. 888-545-5655. We'll get to sports next.
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10: I'm Brian Ford with trending news for your Friday. A garbage collector is in the hospital after a car slams into him in DeKalb County. The 44-year-old suffered a broken leg and head laceration while crossing behind a trash truck. A fiery three semi pileup brought westbound U.S. 30 to a dead stop near New Haven. One truck's cab caught fire after the crash at Doyle Road about 1:30 yesterday afternoon. Multiple people suffered serious injuries and all westbound lanes remained closed for hours. Indiana Air National Guard F-16s will fly over 10 high school football games tonight. The flyovers around 7 will honor the 25th anniversary of September 11th. And your LG Smart TV could be listening when it's supposedly off. Gamers Nexus found some models can record audio in standby mode. Turning off Live Plus can stop that data collection altogether. Weather-wise, we'll have plenty of sunshine for our Friday with a high in the low 80s. Early showers Saturday give way to plenty of sun with a high in the low 80s, and Sunday looking absolutely perfect. Plenty of sunshine, low 80s again.
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0: Yesterday, big NFL Sunday. Bengals over the Buccaneers to kick things off, 33-27. Aw, Baker just signed that big new contract. Lions and Saints go to overtime. Thought it was going to be a whooping. It was not. Lions prevail, 31-30. The Jets open their season with a win, 23-10. Derrick Henry single-handedly pushes the Ravens by the Colts. 144 yards, three touchdowns. Steelers over the Falcons. And then the Bears. What were they doing yesterday? Scoring in spades, Jason. 50.
1: Going to the Super Bowl, from what I understand, 50, according to my fellow Bears fans.
0: Bears going to the Super Bowl! 59-37. But doesn't defense win Super Bowls?
1: We're going to the Super Bowl!
0: Defense wins championships.
1: We're going
0: to
1: be there!
0: It was the third highest total ever for a Bears team as far as offense is concerned. 59 points, not too shabby. Jags over the Browns, 34-10. You saw that headed that way. Josh Allen becomes Josh Allen. 334 yards, two touchdowns in the air, one on the ground. The Bills get a tough road win, 36-31 over the Texans. Raiders get by the Dolphins. Packers start strong. Kyler Murray leaves the concussion. Things are trending well. And then the Vikings put up 22 in the fourth quarter for a 39-22 win. Packers dead last in the NFC North.
1: Wait a minute, hold on. One more time without the music.
0: Packers dead last. They lose 39-22. Eagles over the Commanders, 24-22. Cardinals over the Chargers. And the Giants get by them Cowboys.
11: We them boys.
0: Tonight, the Chiefs host the Broncos. We've got Monday Night Football. Things are good. Hey, football's back and I can't watch because it's on too late. So back. 6:40 this evening, the White Sox are at the Guardians. Reds are at the Dodgers. Tigers at the Blue Jays. Cubs host the Braves. Kyle Larson wins at NASCAR. Bum-ba-da-bum-ba-ba-bum. There's your sports. What a weekend.
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1: Monday Countdown, top five most overrated movies of all time. Now, settle down, some of you ladies, because you will feel like you're personally attacked. Somebody's upset because I didn't like Star Wars, but I thought The New Vacation was good. Yes. Let's keep your panties on proper. Let's relax a little bit. Somebody's got number one, Best in Show. Oh, this is Super Duper Steelers fan. That's
0: Best
1: the guy.
0: Best in Show, the Christopher Guest movie?
1: Super Duper Steelers fan, make a note. He also neglected to invite you to golf in his foursome on Friday, so you had to golf by yourself.
0: He asked Jeff if they should invite me instead of asking me himself.
1: Mm-hmm. He was like, I better get this cleared with Mutter Jeff. We know who the boss of that relationship is. Number one, he's got Best in Show. That makes me sad because I thought that was a hilarious movie. But then when we found out that the whole movie is improv, that makes that movie 1,000 times better. They just like set up a scene and then they just went for it. That's hilarious to me.
0: Even the dumb part, like Eugene Levy having, you know, two of the same foot. Like, what a weird thing to do to some. Like, what a weird thing to throw a character.
1: Number two, Inglourious Bastards. I haven't seen that. I think that's the only Tarantino movie that I haven't seen.
0: It's good, but by that time, I think we kind of recognize the Tarantino, like, you know,
1: formula.
0: And then it always ends in, you know, a wild, bloody battle.
1: Number three, he's got Lord of the Rings. Number four, Ocean's 11 and the other Ocean movies. And number five are the Transformer movies. Yeah, most of those, I will admit that I haven't seen. I don't even think I saw Ocean's 11. I saw the original Ocean's 11 with a Rat Pack, but I didn't see the George Clooney. Somebody says, what about Burn After Reading? Everybody says how funny it is, and I never thought it was. And here's, all right, we haven't seen this. Spider-Man, Brand New Day. It was the worst of the new Spider-Man movies. It was pointless except for the end. No clue how it's still going, says Disc Golf Junkie.
0: Oh, you mean the largest grossing movie in North America of the last like 20 years?
1: Yeah. Yeah, we haven't read a bad review, but good for you, man.
0: You guys, this will be a hot take, I'm sure. I can't get into Shawshank Redemption. It just seems overplayed at this point, like a trope. The Hunger Games, that being said, all the movies came from a book. I do like Harry Potter, but the books are a million times better, which is always the case with those types of movies. I don't have five, but the last one is Forrest Gump. If I have to hear about Jenna one more time, I'm going to take a box of chocolates. Oh, and put them somewhere the sun doesn't shine. It's a skinny fat ass.
1: Right. And again, like I said, because Forrest Gump was on my list too, and I just consider it to be idiot propaganda, thinking any idiot can make it, which isn't true. Also, all the people that went out there and lived their lives and they did fun stuff, what happened to them? They were given some sort of a stigmata, right? Jenny goes off, you know, follows the Grateful Dead or whatever it is. She goes out there, she lives her life, she's taking drugs, she's having drinks, she's having sex. What happens? It kills her in the end.
0: Yep. I don't get Mission Impossible, the Harry Potter franchise, Star Trek movies, Avatar, but too many Rocky movies. Hate me if you want, says Slayer Rick.
1: It's funny, I read something. I don't even remember what it was about, but they were talking about... They were talking about Rambo. When I was going through that Reddit conversation last week about the best war movies, and then they broke them down. That's how I ended up watching The Deer Hunter last week. They talked about Rambo, and I thought, well, that's a bit much, throwing Rambo out there. But when the conversation got into the Rambo, when they were talking about Vietnam movies, they said that's one of the best Vietnam movies, the original Rambo. They said everything that came after that is just silly Hollywood nonsense. But I guess, according to Vietnam veterans, the first Rambo is one of the best Vietnam movies.
0: And I've always heard that opening scene where Brian Dennehy's character is harassing the Vietnam vet who's just drifted into town.
1: They brought up that conversation like through the whole thread.
0: Yeah, that's one of the more true things in the movie. You know, and if you look at the first Rambo versus the last one, like, he's just a veteran dealing with obvious PTSD. But the other one, he's like a killing machine for hire.
1: Right. And yeah, it was a fascinating conversation because you don't typically hold Rambo up on the Mount Rushmore of great war movies.
0: It was a lot more nuanced, but looking back on it through the lens of the sequels, it seems like, you know, the least action-packed.
1: Yeah. That's what they said. You should go back and rewatch it because it's a really well-done movie.
0: Has anyone mentioned Scarface on this list yet? Oh, I love Scarface. Scarface is one of the reasons I love Grand Theft Auto Vice City so much.
1: Somebody's got all the modern Star Wars. I have a soft spot for the original because of the memories with my dad. I could care less about everything else. Inception, it's not genius. It was just annoying. That was the one with the top, right? With Leonardo DiCaprio?
0: Uh-huh.
1: Okay. I thought it was fine, but I was also confused through most of the movie, so I didn't give it all of my attention. He's also got The Matrix. Nonsense plot that doesn't understand its own source material. Now, that sounds like something a Matrix fan would say, though. Titanic number 2. Woman on her deathbed thinking about a guy she hooked up with decades ago, and he's got Avatar at number 1. It's Dances with Wolves with Blue Cats.
0: Have you guys seen One Battle After Another? I saw it. I didn't think it was anything special, but again, it did win Best Picture. That movie was great.
1: I thought so, too. It was DiCaprio was fantastic in that movie, and there was somebody else Sean Penn's performance.
0: Yeah, that's why he won the Academy, or I don't know if he won it or not, but that's why he was nominated.
1: Yeah. Yeah, you may not like it story-wise, but you gotta... When it comes to Sean Penn in that movie, you gotta go, wow, that's great.
0: The fun thing about that movie is you could do a separate movie about all those characters, any one of them. Benicio del Toro's character, what was he doing? He was like this secret, like, bodega underground railroad kind of guy.
1: Yeah.
0: Yeah. And it was one of those movies that you start watching and it's going so fast. The whole thing is just going so fast.
1: Yeah. Yeah.
0: Just a couple of small beers.
1: Somebody else says Forrest Gump. Somebody else says, I want to change my number one. Oh, here's their top five. Star Wars, Jurassic Park, Lego Movie. Whatever movie made fun of North Korea. Is that the Matt and Trey?
0: Team America, World Police.
1: Yeah, and then he's got Taken at number one. But then he says, I want to change my number one to Dude, Where's My Car? Oh, get out of here. First of all, nobody holds Dude, Where's My Car in high regard.
0: No, these are overrated movies.
1: So,
0: I think that's proper. In the annals of pop culture history, I think it's probably properly rated.
1: I'll be honest with you. I think it's underrated. I think Dude, Where's My Car is a hilarious movie. Who was the guy from Talk Soup that's
0: like
1: in there?
0: Somebody said, you ever been so drunk you lost your car? They're like, what if we made a whole movie about that? And they did it, and it works.
1: I'm with you. I'm in. It's relatable for me.
0: Plus, if the word dude is the title of your movie, it's never going to win the Academy Award.
1: Was it Hal Sparks? He was the cult leader. Wasn't that Hal Sparks?
0: I remember Hal Sparks. Whatever happened to that guy?
1: He's in a Van Halen tribute band. Yeah.
0: What?
1: That's a true story. He's in a Van Halen tribute band.
0: Who is he in the tribute band?
1: I think he's David Lee Roth. It's called something like Nerd Halen. They're nerds. They're dressed up like Waldo from the Hot for Teacher video. You can Google it. I think it's him. I think he's the guy.
0: I remember he was part of that high watermark for celebrity men that had the soul patch as part of their look.
1: Yeah. Yeah, he was the cult leader in Dude, Where's My Car, right? Yo, man, I did not invent this Van Halen tribute band thing. I swear to God, it's a thing.
0: If it is, it's not mentioned anywhere in his Wikipedia. He was the lead singer, and he was in a band called 01 that was previously called the Hal Sparks Band. I'm glad everybody...
1: no one cares.
0: Everybody in the band's like, hey, man, can you... Doug Pinnick from King's X produced their first album. It's available on iTunes.
1: Hal Sparks, along with the musicians who have worked in Nerd Halen. Yeah, it's a thing. I knew I wasn't. Yeah. Okay.
0: So where do you see them, or what is the...
1: NerdHalen.com.
0: He's a Freemason.
1: A what now?
0: He lives in Chinatown in Los Angeles.
1: Here you go. NerdHalen is a unique rock and roll comedy tribute band combining the music of Van Halen with 80s nerd culture and comedy, fronted by actor-comedian Hal Sparks. Whew! I thought I lost my damn mind for a minute.
0: He has belts in karate, taekwondo, several forms of kung fu.
1: Okay.
0: Hal Sparks deep dive.
1: That seems wildly unnecessary. But anyway, Dude, Where's My Car? That's underrated. That's a great movie. Man, so many people texting in Napoleon Dynamite. Top five most overrated movies of all time. Yeah, this guy's got Dan from Lima, any Harry Potter, any Lord of the Rings, Weapons at number three, Borat at number two, Napoleon Dynamite at number one. The Napoleon Dynamite is easy.
0: It's a great movie.
1: Sit down.
0: It's also fun because it came out of left field.
1: If you have kids, sit down with your kids and start watching Napoleon Dynamite, and you will see how quickly that movie falls apart in the eyes of someone who didn't, you know,
0: experience it when it came out.
1: Right, who hasn't been there the entire time. I remember watching it. I was like, oh, man, I love this movie. And I swear, all of my kids and my wife, they dropped out of that movie. It didn't even take 15 minutes.
0: I remember loving it when it came out because nothing happens.
1: I thought when
0: the movie's over, nothing really happened in the course of the movie. And at the time, the movies, you know, they got to have big plots. They got to be.
1: I assume that
0: it's just like a lame day in like Idaho.
1: Action figure out of the bus window. I thought that was Universal Comedy.
0: Yeah,
1: but it wasn't at all.
0: Napoleon Dynamite changed all of us in high school. Literally everybody was walking around quoting it, says the Mighty Quinn.
1: Nothing hurts more than when you're falling apart because of what you're watching when you're laughing. And you uncontrollable laughter, like I have when I see that action figure being tugged out the bus window and no one else in the room is laughing. And you know then and there that there is something wrong with you. But I couldn't understand, why isn't anybody else laughing? And everyone, all my daughters and my wife are like, this is so stupid. I'm like, see, but he's got it. And he's pulling it. It's out the bus. He's like fishing with a action.
0: I'm with my girlfriend watching Napoleon Dynamite 2 weeks ago or something. She absolutely hated it. She was sitting on her phone, not thinking it was fun or anything for the first 30 minutes. And she did not think it was funny whatsoever. And I'm sitting over here laughing my ass off. Even the way Uncle Rico throws that steak, he throws like somebody who's never thrown a football before, despite having had, you know, this miraculous varsity career. And the steak hitting Napoleon.
1: And now imagine watching it with other people in the room and it's just complete silence.
0: This is stupid. It also had the benefit of being one of like four DVDs our college house owned. So between that, Office Space, Super Troopers, I mean, Joe Dirt, those are the four movies we watched 100 times apiece, and Napoleon gets funnier every time.
1: There you go. Morning, friends. I just introduced Napoleon Dynamite to the kiddos. They all loved it, and they now understand the lingo. Hey, good for you, man. I'm glad it worked. All right, we'll get back into some more of these in a couple of minutes. Monday Countdown, top five most overrated movies of all time.
0: Hey, guys, while you're out there playing patty cake with your friend Pedro, your Uncle Rico's making $120. Like, all the little subplots, the Tupperware sales gimmick, where you're driving the van, Kip, La Fonda.
1: This is stupid. It's not stupid. You don't even know what stupid is. All right, 888.
0: Gina, you fat lard.
1: 888-545-5655. We'll get back into them again in just a minute. Get the stupid people doing stupid things next.
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8: All right, 888-545-5655. Welcome back to Monday. Monday countdown this morning, top five most overrated movies of all time, which has somehow turned into... We could have this conversation on another day, the most underrated movies of all time. We were just talking about Dude, Where's My Car? Nobody gives that movie any credit at all. As a matter of fact, a lot of people like to use it as a punchline. I thought that movie was hilarious. Somebody said, what about The Ringer with Johnny Knoxville?
9: Wasn't that where he pretends to be a Special Olympian?
8: That's what it says. Totally out of left field, but entertaining and very quotable. I don't know if I feel right watching that movie. I don't know. It seems like there's a line crossed there that I'm not comfortable with. Hey, dude, I'm just going to take your word for it. I don't know if that's for me or not. All right, 888-545-5655.
7: They're out there. Stupid people doing stupid things, with the Jason Lee and Cluck Show.
8: All right, let's start right here. We know about loyalty reward programs, right? You can get them at Speedway. 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
10: Literally everywhere you go, they want you to join the rewards.
8: And now a drug dealer is offering loyalty cards to customers who buy mushrooms and narcotics from him. Or at least he did until he was arrested, and now it looks like he's going to prison for a while. 27-year-old by the name of Andy sold an agent some mushrooms, an undercover agent some mushrooms. And then he said he was headed to Oregon and Colorado so that he could get some more product. During surveillance of Andy, investigators, they would stop suspected customers leaving his house, and they managed to find drugs on them. They also found that Andy would provide individuals with loyalty cards with the name Flower Daddy on them. Because apparently he is the Flower Daddy.
10: Flower Daddy.
8: Court filings don't indicate how many people had signed up for the loyalty program or how much savings or what sort of rewards were offered, but it sounds like a pretty good program. You know, if you're into that kind of thing. Allegedly agreed to sell 2 pounds of mushrooms and a pound of marijuana bud to an undercover officer. He was arrested last week. Subsequent searches of his residence and residents associated with Andy and his Honda Civic were all searched, turning up a large stash of mushrooms and marijuana product, cash, digital scales, and a pistol. He has been charged with 7 felony drug counts, 2 of which carry a maximum sentence of 40 years in prison.
10: Oh,
8: I am still a little bit sad, though, about the Honda Civic. It seems like he should probably have a nicer ride than
10: maybe
8: that.
10: Maybe he wants to keep a low profile.
8: We'll tell you this about the Waffle House. It's nice because you can always find a fight at the Waffle House. A Texas police officer and his wife are suing the Waffle House over a parking dispute that ended up with both of them badly beaten. Joshua and his wife had parked their motorcycle beside a Jeep that was taking up two spaces outside of a Waffle House. The lawsuit claims that a restaurant worker became angry. See, I think we found the owner of the Jeep.
10: Hey, hands off.
8: He then called four men who arrived and attacked the couple when they were finished with their Waffle House meal and leaving the restaurant. Joshua was knocked down, punched, kicked, suffered a broken eye socket. His wife was knocked unconscious, suffered a broken collarbone and other injuries. The employee denies responsibility and just says that force used against the couple was in self-defense.
10: Oh, got it.
8: Waffle House is denying any responsibility and wants the claims against the company dismissed. The couple is seeking damages for medical costs, lost income, and other losses. So please, be careful. They're out there, stupid people doing stupid things. We'll get some entertainment news in a minute.
10: Practical Magic 2. Disappointing at the box office. Hayden Panettiere, the late Hayden Panettiere's boyfriend, locked up, or at least taken into custody for a moment for some very old man Ernie-esque behavior. We're getting our Point Break TV show. That Reacher guy filed for divorce. We're getting a Diablo TV show. Lil Durk is free, and MGK continues to bat well above his average.
8: I don't get it, man.
10: I don't understand it either. It seems like he was somewhere he should never be.
8: Aww.
10: And everyone was cool with him being there. It was fine. He was invited.
8: Yeah, it looks like we're getting a Def Leppard documentary in the movie theaters. A theatrical release of a Def Leppard documentary. This is
10: much better if you just released the streaming.
8: Hey, this is a behind the music at best. Let's not get too full of ourselves here. Also, we'll find out that Def Leppard has sold a ton of albums. When we get some entertainment news next.
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10: Over the weekend, Practical Magic 2 was the new big release, and it did wind up in first place, but they're saying this is a very disappointing opening. It made $30 million to knock Spider-Man out of the first spot, but that I guess it was expected to do more in the ballpark of about 50, but it did not get there. It only made $16 million around the globe, so $46 million is what it ends with. Spider-Man Brand New Day finally knocked out of the top spot, $8 million in its seventh weekend out, almost 2 months now. $935 million here in the States, $2.4 billion if you include global tally. Not too shabby. It is poised to surpass Star Wars: The Force Awakens as the highest grossing domestic release ever by later on today. And Christopher Nolan's The Odyssey took third with $8.1 million. It has now made $601 million and is Universal Pictures' biggest grossing movie in the history of the studio. Next summer can only be a letdown. Coyote vs. Acme was your fourth place with $6.3 million, and the other new release this week was Runner, $6 million its opening weekend. And it is never a good look. We have had a lot of stories recently, be it frequent texter Coconut Rich, laughing at old man Ernie, being drunk at a wing joint. Brian Hickerson, he is the boyfriend, on again, off again, abuser, sort of, we heard, of late actress Hayden Panettiere. He had to be handcuffed by Greenville, South Carolina, following a Saturday night altercation at the Wild Wing Cafe. Reports say that he and his brother have been drinking for hours at the Wild Wing Cafe. You guys got anywhere to be? No, we're going to be here. We're watching the entire college football slate. They've been drinking, they were hammered, and he threw a bar stool. Video obtained by TMZ shows him being handcuffed, lifted, and carried out of the restaurant amid an argument with other patrons. I had money on Ohio State, damn it, bro. Both brothers were in an altercation outside while handcuffed. While he was handcuffed, he yells out that the Greenville Police Department leaked it when my girlfriend died. I mean, you're not going to keep that covered up. People know. His brother was arrested for disorderly conduct due to intoxication. Brian was released without charges. His brother was the one that actually discovered Hayden Panettiere's body on August 16th at a Greenville apartment. The DEA has since launched an investigation into her death. And you were right, toxicology reports, I think, are coming this week. So we'll find out how much trouble these two guys are in. Wild Wing Cafe, one-star Google review. AMC and AMC Plus have greenlit a Point Break television series. One of the guys behind NCIS Los Angeles, another dude behind Halt and Catch Fire, are going to be serving as co-showrunners. And the show will follow, the story of the original Point Break. The series will follow a mysterious ex-pro surfer recruited by the FBI to infiltrate a new heist crew inspired by the ex-president. So this new heist crew, they took their inspiration from the original movie. And this is where you kind of draw a line. These two guys from NCIS Los Angeles and Halt and Catch Fire said that Point Break was the movie that rocked our worlds forever.
8: That's a bit of an oversell, but okay.
10: Mm-hmm. They said it's a way of looking at the world. And they did cite over at AMC that massive fan interest is what got them the green light for the project. It'll air on AMC and stream on AMC Plus across the U.S. and Canada next year. No casting has been announced. I think that movie, for its time, we were all of a certain age when it came out, and it was perfect because it was action. There was robbery.
8: Mostly it was games, just the action.
10: But there's surfing. I mean, it was fun, but for us, it was an original story. You know, the ex-presidents, they all put on the mask. You're like, whoa, Swayze's one of them.
8: Yeah, I mean, it was a great movie. I loved Point Break. Did it rock my world?
10: No,
8: it didn't rock my world. Did it change the way that I watched movies forever? No.
10: It was part of that fun age between 12 and like 16 when all you watched was either action or horror. That was it. And you took down as many movies as you can. We're going to Blockbuster. We're getting five movies. We're going to knock these all out tonight. Netflix is adapting the iconic video game Diablo as an animated series. Blizzard Entertainment Chief made the announcement Saturday at BlizzCon in Anaheim, adding that more details will be shared in the future. If you'd like to feel old this morning, the original Diablo came out in 1996. There have been three follow-up editions since. Diablo 5 is set to arrive in spring of 2029. And Alan Richson, he's the guy who plays Reacher on Amazon. He and his wife announced they are splitting up after two decades together. They were high school sweethearts. They got married in 2006. Then stardom found him, and the last we talked about him at length, he was getting in a fight with a guy in his cul-de-sac because he and his son were ripping motorcycles through the neighborhood, and his neighbor was none too pleased, and they wound up being fisticuffs.
9: But they did release a co-statement over the weekend on Instagram saying the best gift we can give another and one of our boys is finding friendship, grace, and a commitment to becoming strongest co-parents we can be. After 20 years together, we've decided to end our marriage and continue alongside each other in a different way.
8: Bitter enemies.
9: Yeah. He's like, I'm about to enjoy some of that Reacher spill-off nonsense. You know what I'm saying? A Los Angeles federal jury. You know, I know that Lindsay Clancy thing was a big news story the last couple of weeks. It caused the trial of Lil Durk to fly under the radar, but a Los Angeles federal jury acquitted Lil Durk of murder for hire and conspiracy charges tied to the 2022 killing of rapper Quando Rondo's cousin. You get called for a jury. You're like, what am I doing? Oh, this. Oh, I thought it was the Clancy thing. I'm going to write a book. No one's going to write a book about the Lil Durk trial. His co-defendants were convicted of on stalking-related charges, but they were all acquitted of murder for hire. The Metropolitan Nashville Airport Authority unanimously voted to close out last week to begin renaming Nashville International Airport after Dolly Parton, though a final name has not been confirmed. They will, they say, work with appropriate parties to decide how her name and legacy will be incorporated. A policy exception is required as current rules prohibit the renaming of properties until individuals have been dead for 24 months or longer. The mayor of Nashville did say the renaming would serve as a love letter to our dear Dolly. Her extraordinary life, forever woven into the fabric of our state, says the governor, Bill Lee. Hey, did you know this? Fun fact. When they rename this airport, that will be our first U.S. international commercial airport named after a woman.
8: Are you kidding me?
9: No international airports in the U.S. are named after women.
8: I don't know why I'm surprised by that.
9: Yeah, I know. I was a little bit shocked, but also then you're not shocked. You're like, well, of course.
8: A lady airport.
9: A lady airport. But, I mean, not a one.
8: I don't know how the dent got in the plane. Must have happened in the parking lot at the supermarket.
9: Huh.
8: I didn't feel like I was speeding.
9: One of every tire on the plane is flattened. Lady Gaga is a mama. I don't know why I said that. Why did I say it like that?
8: The fuel light is always on. What the hell, man? Put some gas in the plane.
9: Lady Gaga.
8: Nobody wants to do it first thing in the morning. Do it on your way home.
9: And her fiance, Michael Polanski, have welcomed their first child together. We don't have any details other than she was seen with a baby. And I hate this story because I don't feel
8: like... No, we got to give that guy credit for that joke earlier this morning when he said, what are the baby's first words? Will they be goo-goo or gaga? We said...
9: Hilarious.
8: Gold, Jerry.
9: This story upsets me because I have a low opinion of this guy. And the fact that he is now being welcomed with open arms into the highest echelon of our society irks me in a player-hater sort of way. Machine Gun Kelly, who we last talked about, there was that couple of months where he was engaged to Megan Fox. They were on again. They were off again. They were annoying. He was kissing the stage before he went on because he had to ask the Earth's permission. Just like 40 annoying stories in the course of a couple of months. But they broke off their engagement. She revealed she was pregnant with their child. They gave birth of March of last year, so they have a one-year-old together. So when you read this headline out of the blue, one, I forgot that he was no longer with Megan Fox, but Dakota Johnson, the actress, and Megan Kelly, or Machine Gun Kelly, Megan Kelly. Apparently they're dating. They were seen in New York City over the weekend. What do they do in their New York City? They went to visit Taylor Swift's $50 million Tribeca apartment. Taylor Swift was not there. Did they knock on the door and then not? No. They were let in. She let them in, even though she was like, yeah, stop by the apartment, hang out for a while. So they stopped by the apartment and hung out for a while. And it turns out they were both invited to Travis and Taylor's wedding. What?
8: That doesn't seem... It seems like worlds colliding.
9: He knows Taylor Swift. To the point where she's like, yeah, go ahead. Kick your feet up. Head on into the joint.
8: He shouldn't get to hang with people like that.
9: No, and Dakota Johnson, I mean, I know she's a Nepo baby actress, but she still seems like out of his wheelhouse.
8: Mm-hmm. There's some sort of Hollywood royalty there.

0: Boy. Are the brakes the brakes just cooked off every plane? The rims are always scuffed. Everybody's got a lady airport joke. Somebody says, I bet Taylor Swift's apartment smells amazing. Yeah, between all the sourdough and the cookies and
1: cinnamon rolls, right? It's another one she does.
0: God knows what she smells like as a human being. I bet it's incredible. Yeah, I bet it's an overwhelming rainbow of smells.
1: If Taylor Swift wasn't in town, but she said, no, Warren, go ahead, stop by my apartment, I would think this is some sort of like panty theft sting operation. I would never go.
0: They're using this to catch me and put me in prison. They know that I cannot resist.
1: Even if I like knew her in real life and we were pals and she's like, nah, just stop by. I'm not going in there.
0: I guess I'm going to log on to her laptop now and see what's going on.
1: Do you want to connect to her Wi-Fi? I do not.
0: I couldn't help it. I had to. Please. You have to understand. And apparently we're getting a Def Leppard documentary.
1: Oh, hey, go ahead. Go ahead. Arrest me for sniffing those panties. I'm going to have a great time doing it.
0: And I'll do it again.
1: Dude, see?
0: The whole thing seems like a huge setup.
1: I'm like, mm-hmm.
0: No, you know that I can't resist the temptation.
1: Plus, it's not hot if you're inviting me to go check them out.
0: Yeah. Def Leppard documentary on the big screen. Is this necessary? It's called Long Live Def Leppard, chronicling the whole story, the history of the band from their humble beginnings. We were surprised. They sold 110 million albums. Good for them.
1: You guys, Machine Gun Kelly probably peed in her sink. I would not let that man into my house, so Sean Bob the Builder.
0: I wouldn't. You're right. No way. The Def Leppard documentary on the big screen will be released early next year.
1: I don't know if that's a big enough fan base to warrant a theatrical release.
0: I don't think so either.
1: Like, remember that Green Day movie? They did like a rock opera, Detroit Rock City thing, and it was so poorly received, they never reported the box office receipts.
0: Mm-hmm.
1: It just went away.
0: Everybody talking about, they probably did it in Taylor Swift's apartment. Yeah, I mean, I would probably do it.
1: Again,
0: too.
1: I would also worry, Taylor Swift's apartment, $50 million, there's cameras everywhere.
0: Mm-hmm.
1: I'm doing nothing. I'm going to walk in, I'm going to sit on the couch and just look straight forward.
0: Is this true? Somebody said, isn't she a cat lady, though? No scooping litter like Warren.
1: Yeah, she has cats.
0: Is she a cat lady?
1: Yeah, one of them was named after Olivia Benson from Law & Order SVU.
0: I don't like how you nervously...
1: Hey,

0: I'm getting into it. I can't. There's no way I can stop it. All right, there's your entertainment news for a Monday. 888-545-5655.
1: And now, the Stan Marsh moment.
2: I learned something today.
1: On the Jason Lee and Cluck Show.
0: Well, what do we learn on this amazing Monday? Apparently, Taylor Swift named her cat after somebody famous. Who did you say?
3: I forget. It's not Detective Olivia Benson from Law & Order SVU.
0: It's who?
3: Mariska Hargitay's character, Olivia Benson from SVU. Don't make me keep repeating myself. I get sadder every time I do. This is like Friday's charity golf outing I did by myself all over again.
0: It's a wonder you weren't the charity. I think that was my favorite text today.
3: Warren's a big back Swifty. No, I just...
0: You're half right. I got the text in and said, I asked Mutter Jeff if we should invite Warren to be in our foursome at a golf outing on Friday, and he ignored me. You know, we should do the right thing.
3: You know, every time I start walking a little taller, life has a way of just kind of pulling the rug off from underneath my feet.
0: He says, you know what we should do? We should do the right thing and invite the stinky kid into our foursome.
3: I don't know if he phrased it like that.
0: At this golf outing. Hey, and he didn't even get a response. The fact that he ignored the guy, he didn't even say, no, Warren's fine on his own. Or, no, we don't want the stinky kid over here. He just chose to ignore someone who was doing the right thing. Well, we learned that today is National Sober Day.
3: Boy, if I were really struggling with it, today would have pushed me over the edge. I forgot all about that golf thing. I was sitting on the couch last night, kind of like reviewing the weekend. I'm like, oh, yeah, it started with golf. That's right.
0: How many times did life punch me this weekend? We learned that you can buy a pumpkin spice latte casket. $1,600. Titan Casket has them available. We learned that McDonald's is giving away double cheeseburgers coming up on National Cheeseburger Day. Mm. That's this Friday. If you spend $1 at McDonald's, you get a double cheeseburger. 8 out of 10 20-somethings say they've changed who they are so that they can fit in at work. Oh, and the guy that owns the Milwaukee Brewers actually stole a beach. He was caught, as you know, typically happens when you steal a beach. He was stealing sand from the beach to use for his own thing. It doesn't say what he was using it for, but he has agreed to donate a $2 million oceanfront property to make good with the folks in Malibu.
3: Now, before you think that's some enormous beach either, it's not. It's 70
0: feet of beachfront. There was a building on the land, but it burned down in the Palisades fire. So, again, he also has to return the sand that he took from the beach. But once again, billionaires continue to take
3: everything. He's not out there with a wheelbarrow doing it himself.
0: No. Car brands that are most likely to reach 250,000 miles, most of them are Toyotas. Here's the top five. Toyota Sequoia, 40% of them make it to 250,000 miles. Followed by the 4Runner, the Highlander Hybrid, and the Toyota Tundra and the Lexus IS, rounding out the top five. And we had proof, at least there's one, at least one Subaru out there that has hit almost 300,000 miles. That was also very impressive. We got to go. We'll talk to you again tomorrow. Have a great day. We'll see you.
1: 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All right. 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

0: 98.9 The Bear, Heather Rooney. Now that almost all of week one of the NFL is in the books, congrats to the Bears. 59-37, highest scoring season opener in NFL history. There were some big games yesterday. It was also the first time in NFL history that a game ended with the final score 39-22. It was a scorigami day. You had the Bears and Panthers scorigami. You had Vikings, Packers. Because, of course, if you watch the game, going into the fourth quarter, Packers were leading Vikings 22-17. But then the wheels fell off the wagon for Green Bay, or some could say officiating. But Vikings ended up winning 39-22, outscoring the Packers 22 in the final quarter, which that number also happens to be my favorite player, Harrison Smith, number 22.
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0: What if the reason you don't feel like yourself isn't just part of getting older? 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
2: 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This is accomplished through education, but primarily through intentional community and engagement to help them see that now is not forever and that their lives can be transformed.
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0: Bill Murray in A Day to Remember always let you down on 98 and on the Bear and the Rooney. So then you are doing your thinking. You ever think of your past relationships? Do you think of the positive or the negative? Because if you are reminiscing with your ex and all the good times you had, that's apparently good, even if you are currently in a happy, stable relationship. Yeah, experts are like, hey, that is a good thing for you to do. Reminiscing, thinking about all the good times. But let me tell you, probably don't want to tell your current partner that you are thinking of the happier times with your ex. I don't think you're getting laid that night.
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Papa Roach, see you in hell on 98.9 The Bear, Heather Rooney. Or it could be, hey, see you on Monday, back to work. If you are hard at work, get on the official Bear Workforce Roll Call. Give you a shout out for showing up on a Monday, doing the work, keeping the lights on. 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
1: To get on the Bear Workforce Roll Call, just text in who you are and what you're doing for work, like Jacob, who says he's just jamming in the van, making those deliveries today. Keep rocking. Will you, Jacob? Keep rocking. Stay safe. Also, Matt, who shares that he is a stay-at-home dad, says, does that count as work? Absolutely, Matt. Shout out to Wifey, too, for having a great paying job. And for you, Matt, for doing the hardest, greatest work out there, raising kids. Have a fun day, Matt. Which you can sign up to be the Bear Force Workforce of the Week. 99thebear.com. You get that in the running for lunch for your crew at the end of the month, which we do that every Friday just after 1. And as always, thanks for your hard work and tuning into 99 The Bear.
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0: 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Don't you love it when your friends post cryptic messages on Facebook? Well, I got one for you. There's something exciting that I get to share with you. Not today, but later on this week. You're going to dig it.
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0: Falling in Reverse on 98.9 on the Bear. Heather Rooney, finally, you get to put all that useless knowledge to work. It's not just, you know, cooler talk like, hey, look at this fun fact that I have. You could actually win a suite for 16 at the Fort Wayne Comets with your useless knowledge. We're talking Here's Your Freaking Trivia Night with the Jason Lee and Cluck Show from Copper Forge Distilling. It is Friday, September 25th. Going to be at the Mizpah Shrine Center. Trivia starts at 7. It is 21 and up. We got free food from Bubba's 33. 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
1: So what's the movie you can't stand that everybody else around you seems to love? Jason Lee and Cluck were talking about it this morning, and I laugh. Because for the longest time, I never really understood The Nightmare Before Christmas. Now, granted, I will say this, never actually watched the movie, but I'm like, I don't get the hype. But then I had a child that decided he wanted to love Halloween and somehow loves Jack Skellington. He's been watching it since he was 2. Not even terrified of it. I'm like, I get it, buddy. You do you. Special shout out to somebody who suggested if my son liked Jack Skellington to watch Coraline. They're like, oh, it kind of has that, you know, Tim Burton feel to it. Yeah, thank you for giving my son nightmares last night. Yeah, the button eyes, not a fan.
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Nutty the New with Filter on 98 and on the Bear on the Rooney. You probably need to hear this, but I'm not sure how you're going to be able to handle this information. But today, it's National Parents Day Off Day. Yeah, is that even ever possible?

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1: So what's a 90s TV show everybody has watched at least once? It's got to be Judge Judy, right? We all know who Judge Judy is. First premiered September 16th, 1996. So in 2 days, she'll be celebrating the 30th anniversary. But all good things must come to an end, as Judge Judy going to be retiring from her on-camera work. Final episode of Judy Justice airs next month. Apparently, she doesn't want to do her hair and makeup anymore. I mean, she does turn 84 next month, which CBS is going to be celebrating the 30th anniversary of Judge Judy with a special next Tuesday called Judge Judy Unfiltered, Unforgettable.
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0: So you probably don't think you're the type of person who would ever need to call an attorney. 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And when they do, you want someone who feels like a real person in your corner. Hey, it's Heather Rooney with 98 on the Bear. 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I love when he's in the studio and when we hang out in real life. Just an all-around good person. 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

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Just read the headline of "These 6 Foods May Lower Your Risk of Dying." Correct me if I'm wrong, but isn't there a 100% chance of us dying one day?

0: Smashing Pumpkins on 98.9 The Bear, Heather Rooney. Do you know what fake outrage is? To me, it's when people are saying that folks are upset about something, but you don't know who those folks are that are upset about it. I think that's what's going on with iPhone after they unveiled their new foldable iPhone. Apparently, there's been some backlash because it discriminates against left-handed people. Reviews online are saying it's very uncomfortable for left-handers to hold in their left hand. As a southpaw, let me ask you this. A non-scientific study. What hand do you mostly hold your phone in? Right-handed, left-handed, what hand? Right.
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10: 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This is accomplished through education, but primarily through intentional community and engagement to help them see that now is not forever and that their lives can be transformed.

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98.9 The Bear, Heather Rooney. Can almost say RIP to Monday. Halfway done, right? We made it. Let's just think positive. We're done with the day, okay? We can clock out. Boss, we're going home.

Jason Lee and Cluck, Heather Rooney, Drew Cage, Lou Brutus, and the best rock on the planet. We wish the other radio stations in town luck. They're gonna need it. 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

0: From Ashes to New on 98.9 The Bear, Heather Rooney. Man, sometimes do I love Facebook. It almost looks like the Fort Wayne, Indiana Happenings group is turning into the nosy neighbors of Fort Wayne, where folks are putting some interesting things out there. Like the other day, you see this one? Somebody asked, which bar is the MILF Cougar Bar? I don't know, but my algorithm knows what I need, apparently.
1: 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This ain't just a shout out anymore.
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Ethan Rock from Avatar, Crying Fire on 98.9 The Bear. Heather Rooney. 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

0: Angry 11 on 98 and on the Bear, Heather Rooney. Did you have a swear jar in your house growing up, or do you currently have one? I should have one. Be a great way to save money anytime I accidentally said a naughty word in front of my little five-year-old baby co-host. But apparently in the NASCAR world, they now have a virtual swear jar. Yeah, so apparently the more times a NASCAR team swears on their radio, the more money a fan could win at the end of the chase for a championship. And you're supposed to guess which of the 15 common swear words will be said the most. It's got to be the F word.
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0: The Bear. 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Hey, it's Heather Rooney with 98 on the Bear. 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
1: Congratulations, Sarah Anthony in Wapakoneta. 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

Besides the millions in new equipment, the best thing about our new studio is there's a much smaller chance you're going to get bitten by a feral cat walking to your car. You still might get spooked by Drew because he hangs out here at weird hours on the weekends, but hey, no cat bites. 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

0: Evanescence on 98 and on the Bear. Heather Rooney making way for Drew Cage coming up next. Which, Drew?
1: Yeah.
0: Have you ever been, like, really impressed by a band that you went to go see? Not necessarily the band you wanted to see, but maybe the opener or the headliner?
1: You know, yeah.
0: Better than your expectations?
1: Yeah, there's been a couple of bands that really kind of blew my expectations away. One of them, and I've been saying this for years, is a band called Foxy Shazam.
0: Yeah.
1: I saw Foxy Shazam play a $5 show at Pierre's
0: R.I.P.
1: Yeah, literally 15 people. 10 of which were employees in this from this company. Because we were just all out that night. It was a $5 show. Let's go have a party.
0: Right?
1: Years. These people were doing flips. There was a guy that crowd surfed a keyboard on top of the 15 people.
0: I was going to say, like, how do you crowd surf
1: it
0: with 15
1: people? It was not easy.
0: People, but
1: like,
0: hey,
1: some, they were putting cigarettes out on their tongue. Like a guy did a backflip onto somebody else's shoulders while playing the guitar. It was a wild ass show. And I do not know for the life
0: of me. Everybody missed out.
1: Why that band did not get bigger. Like, that was such a good live band.
0: Should have done the video, put it out on social media, maybe had them go viral.
1: Something.
0: Like, and then that gained the attention of followers.
1: I
0: like,
1: feel
0: oh, they're
1: so
0: music.
1: Bad for
0: yeah.
1: that band. So bad for that band. They deserve so much more.
0: Have they done anything since?
1: I mean, they were around for a little bit. The last thing they did, they were the featured band on a round of the Peacemaker show on HBO. But they haven't put out like an album in, I think, at least 5, 6, 7 years. I don't think they're still a functioning band.
0: They had an album drop in 2025.
1: They did something for like the Cincinnati Reds because they're from Ohio, something like that. I don't know. It's just they should have been a lot bigger than they were. I feel bad for them.
0: I mean, they had 10 albums.
1: I know.
0: Did you know? I would not have guessed.
1: Nobody would know they had 10 albums. Nobody would know they had 10 albums.
0: And we missed out.
1: Yeah, they were like a pre-version of the Struts, you know?
0: I was just saying, I see a picture of lead vocalist Eric. Like, he looks oddly familiar.
1: That dude, I went to a gay karaoke bar with that guy, and he was king when he started singing Queen songs. Woo!
0: He looks like he could easily pass as Freddie Mercury.
1: He could go.
0: All right. Have yourself a great afternoon. Drew's next. We'll chat tomorrow.
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From the Truitt Law Offices studio, this is Fort Wayne's Rock Station, 98.9 The Bear.

New Bear Rock from Shinedown, 98.9 The Bear. How you doing, man? Happy Monday. Hi, my name is Drew Cage. What's happening? 260-484-2327. As always, that's the number. Use it for things. Drew Cage on the socials, whatever you want to do. But how'd your weekend go? Do anything fun? Did you get into anything that maybe you shouldn't have got into? Look, I understand we're all grown-ass adults now, and we probably shouldn't be going out and doing things that we shouldn't do, but it was also the weekend, so rules don't apply. Kids learn that when you grow up. There are no laws on the weekends. Commit crimes on the weekends. That's an odd way to start. It's an odd way to start the entire week. I apologize for that, but I'm only half serious?

Well, I never did get my lawn dialed in the way I wanted it this summer. But I did get sunburned 6 times at the Tin Caps and spent about $150 Ubering home from Deer Park. So I'd say the summer was still pretty rad. Fort Wayne's Rock Station, 98.9. The Bear. The Bear.

0: Guns N' Roses, 98.9 The Bear. My friends, do you like Comet Hockey? Do you like luxury? Would you like to watch Comet Hockey from a luxury suite at the Memorial Coliseum? Because that's what's up for grabs with the Jason Lee and Cluck. Here's your freaking trivia night contest, man. The grand prize, you get the full-on suite for like 16 people at a Fort Wayne Comets game. All you got to do is sign up and win some trivia, man. It's happening Friday, September 25th. It's all for good cause, FW22. So we're doing good deeds. We're raising good money. We're doing a whole lot of things, and it's a lot of fun. Free food from Bubba's 33. Your first drink's on us, man. If you think you know trivia, swing on by the website. Sign up. You can sign up solo. You can sign up in a team. 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

Papa Roach, 98.9, The Bear. Here's an odd question that I kind of want you to spend a little bit of time thinking about, all right? What do you think happens when a husband gets caught cheating in a Florida trailer park with no functioning toilet? Like, if you get the answer correct, I'm going to be, like, very concerned about your personal sex life. But they all those things do tie in together in one very odd and kind of gross story that I will tell you next. It's 98.9, The Bear.

0: New Bear Rock from Autumn Kings, 98.9 The Bear. My dudes, if you are going to cheat on your lady, make sure you know what your lady is capable of. A Miami woman accused her neighbor of sleeping with her husband, so naturally, she responded like the mature Florida trailer park woman that she is, and she threw a bucket of her own poop at her. Yeah, dude, police say a 50-year-old woman forced her way into her neighbor's home and launched the bucket at this woman's face. Now, they share a split trailer, so like there's a divider down the middle, one family on one side, one family on the other side. But get this. She told the cops that the bucket was there because she was dealing with a broken toilet. So I want you to think about this real quick, all right? Three people live in this split trailer that also is in the vicinity of a bucket of human duke. Conceivably, this guy here was banging everybody in the trailer next to a bucket of human duke. This is an absolute swordsman, dude, with the focus of a full-on ninja to be able to maintain not only with these lovely 50-year-old Florida trailer park hotties, you know what I'm saying, but also with a bucket of porta potty hell in the vicinity. This is amazing, man. It is amazing he was able to pull this off, and I can honestly see why they're still fighting over him.
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New Bear Rock from Wage War, 98.9 The Bear. How's it going, my friends? Happy, what is it, Monday? It's Monday. I should know that because I wasn't here yesterday, so I should know if I'm not here yesterday, that must mean it's a Monday because I'm here every freaking day, dude. Like, 7 days old. Anyway, I'm not complaining. At least not out loud. My name is Drew Cage, 260-484-2327. Drew Cage on the socials. Find me over there. Check out my TikTok. Check out my new sweet-ass Ninja Turtle shirt in my last TikTok. I know I'm impressed with it as well, my friend. Anything else, go ahead. 260-484-2327. Bring it on, man.

0: Stone Sour, 98.9 The Bear. Sign up to be Listener of the Day, man. If you haven't done it yet, you ought to. You get a whole lot of cool stuff. If you've done it already, do it again. Like, we're not paying all that close attention. All you got to do, man, is give us your name, what you're into, like where you work. 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

0: 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Sit back and relax because you're not going to believe this sh-
1: It is the 420-ish Mind Blower, brought by 20 Past 4 and more. 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Weird thoughts and odd ideas that I want to make sure you know about as well. Sometimes they're offensive. Sometimes they might be informative. Sometimes they're just things that nobody ever does, but you can. Like, you can. There's nothing stopping you from making a big old batch of vanilla pudding, putting it in jars labeled mayonnaise, and just eating it in public.

Jason Lee and Clark. Heather Rooney holding down middays. Drew Cage getting you home. Lou Brutus and Hard Drive XL rolling at night. 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

0: The Warning, 98.9 The Bear, 260-484-2327. Text it up or get at me on the social medias about this one, my friend. I was talking earlier, and you can see it on my my TikTok. I got some sweet new Teenage Mutant Ninja Turtle t-shirts the last couple of days. I got two of them. One of them says Pizza Dude's Got 30 Seconds, and it's got the Ninja Turtles from the movie. Look, I'm overly proud of my Ninja Turtles attire right now, and it got me thinking, what were your old school cartoons that you were into back in the day? You know, like before school, you wake up and you go and you watch your cartoons, eat your cereal, or you get back from school and you kind of just pop down in front of the TV before doing your homework. You know, stuff like the Ninja Turtles, DuckTales, Batman the Animated Series, Darkwing Duck, Gargoyles. What were your go-to cartoons back in the day? I want to know about it, man. 260-484-2327 or on the Facebook page.
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Bad Omens, 98.9 The Bear. 5 o'clock, dude. 5 o'clock on a Monday. You made it. How we feeling? My name is Drew Cage. 260-484-2327. As always, go ahead and use that for whatever you want. Text it in, you know, call it up. Just get at me on the socials. All of them. Whatever you want, man. Singer for this band, along with Corey Taylor from Slipknot, is featured on a new Falling in Reverse song that maybe we'll get to on the 6 o'clock news tomorrow. Talking System of a Down, 98.9 The Bear.

Greta Van Fleet, 98.9 The Bear. You want to play some trivia with us, man? Sure you do. You can win yourself a big old suite at the Fort Wayne Comic Games for like 16 people. All you got to do is sign up for Here's Your Freaking Trivia Night. Food and drinks and prizes, trash talking, alcohol, all of that stuff, man. It's going to be a lot of fun. Friday, September 25th. If you've never done it, come out. We're going to have a good time. Must be 21 and up, though. Because, like I said, there's a bunch of alcohol. We're going to have food from Bubba's 33. Your first drink is on us. All you got to do is get your team together or roll solo and swing on by the website and sign up, 989thebear.com.

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You're damned right. This is 98.9 The

New Bear Rock from the Foo Fighters, 98.9 The Bear. Have you ever met somebody who was just naturally good at business? Like really had a tune for it? Like somebody you could just tell, given the opportunity, had that entrepreneurial vibe and you knew he was probably going to make something of himself. You ever meet somebody like that? Well, I'm going to tell you about one such dude and how the American justice system is going to keep him from reaching his full potential. It's because he broke some laws, but he has a hell of a business plan. Trust me.

0: Linkin Park, 98.9 The Bear. You gotta hustle, man. You gotta hustle in 2026 America. Some drug dealers try to make their operations look legit. Well, this dude here, he apparently wanted to be the full-on Starbucks of psychedelics, bro. A Minnesota dealer named Andy Silencio was selling mushrooms and some marijuana, as you do, and handing out loyalty cards to his best customers. His business name, Flower Daddy. I love it. I love it already. Police eventually busted him to when he was selling to an undercover cop, so maybe he wasn't super duper great at it, but I respect the hell out of this, man. This dude had a business model. He had loyalty cards. He had returning customers. This is the kind of hustle you have to have in 2026 America. Times is hard out there, dude. I really wish there was more information about what exactly the deals were for this loyalty card. Like what did you get? Did you get like a free bag after 10 purchases? Whatever they actually were, I hope one of them was at least a discount on lawyer fees.
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0: 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It's when Drew plays something new.
1: It is the 6 o'clock news, man. I play you new stuff. You tell me if it's good or if it's bad. Like we always do whenever you make up your mind about this song, take out your cell phone, text the word good or the word bad to 260-484-2327. If you like it, maybe it sticks around. If you don't, maybe it goes away. Totally up to you, man. This is a band that's been through the 6 o'clock news before. I know that because their band name is kind of fun. It's one of two things. It's either Slow Thrust, which I think is the correct one, or because it's all one word, it's Sloth Rust. Depending on how you want to pronounce it, you go ahead, man. Been putting stuff out, like I mentioned, since like 2012, so there is a significant chunk of Slow Thrust music out there. Either way, give this a listen. Tell me what you think about it, man. The song's called Ring the Bell. 6 o'clock news. It's 98.9 The Bear.

There you go, man. 6 o'clock news tonight. Slow Thrust is the name of the band. Song was called Ring the Bell. Was it good? Was it bad? Would you want to hear it again? Never again? Totally up to you. Take out your cell phone. Text the word good or the word bad to 260-484-2327. We'll count them up. We'll see how it goes. We'll make it all work out for you. All right? All right, man. We'll give you about, let's see here. 12 minutes. I know. I don't know why I even check. It's always 12 minutes.

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Now you do what they told ya. Now you do what they told ya. Now you do what they told ya.

0: New Bear Rock from Cage the Elephant, 98.9 The Bear. Song that went through the 6 o'clock news a little bit ago, and look at it now. What do we think of the 6 o'clock news tonight? Slow Thrust, name of the band. Song was called Ring the Bell. And, well, you thought it was okay by one vote. One vote, we have a thumbs up. That's the one, like that's how close these can get sometimes. Literally one singular vote. I don't know exactly what time it came in, but one vote came in, and that's the vote to put it over the top. So it does get a thumbs up. Slow Thrust, name of the band, S-L-O-T-H-U-R-S-T. No, R-U-S-T. Holy hell. I can't spell all of a sudden. And I sit here and make fun of bands for having weird spelled names, and I can't spell proper ones. Slow Thrust. Like it sounds, just without the W. Look them up. They got music going all the way back to 2012. So, does get a thumbs up tonight? Just barely. We'll do this again tomorrow like we do every weeknight. I play you new stuff and you tell me if it's good or if it's bad. It's the 6 o'clock news. 98 and the Bear.
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1: Today's Listener of the Day is Sarah Anthony from Wapakoneta, Ohio. 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She says, big into bands like Jelly Roll and Linkin Park and Skillet. Congratulations, Sarah Anthony from Wapakoneta, Ohio. 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

0: From Ashes to Noon, 98 Another Bear, New Bear Rock from them, man. And wrapping things up for me today, I'm going to head up out of here. I don't have any plans tonight. I don't know what I'm going to do. I'm just going to wander off into the outside and see where I end up. The smart money, if you're a betting man, go ahead and put some money down on me just landing on my couch. Because that's what I do. That's what I do. But, to be fair, I do have to get in my car and have to drive a solid 2 minutes to my apartment. But look, anything could happen in those 2 minutes. Like, anything could happen. I could just decide to drive to Mexico. I'm a grown man. Nobody can stop me. Anyway, I am out. Have yourself a good night. Be safe. Be careful. Have fun. Whatever you end up doing, my friends, try not to die.
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2: 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Yeah.
1: 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We're talking your name blasted on air like a rock star. Your mug featured on our website and Facebook. Your favorite song spun.

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2: 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Welcome aboard.

The Bill Murray Tour rolls on this week, including Milwaukee tomorrow, Always Let You Down on Hard Drive XL, where the honor group of the night is sports bettors, most of whom had heart attacks watching OSU Texas on Saturday.

0: Five Finger Death Punch as you and I get underway on this Monday edition of Hard Drive XL. I'm Lou Brutus. Maria and Chris of In This Moment will be joining me tonight and every night this week as featured artist. My other special guest this evening, Let Down, while we will also hear from Bring Me the Horizon via the Hard Drive Archive. The incredible Ohio State Texas game on Saturday going to be the subject of Poetry Corner and the rant tonight. Matter of fact, we will also honor Texas with great Texas movies in screen time. Oh, and it's the anniversary of the premiere of the first season of The Golden Girls. Not a big deal for me, but a big deal for many, so we salute the Golden Girls in It Came From the Web. Finally, we'll hit the current Screamer of the Week this hour, the new one from Slipknot.
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0: And now Rage Against the Machine on Hard Drive XL. Looking forward to speaking to the band's Tom Morello at his Power to the People Festival, October 3rd.

0: Foo Fighters doing it Monday style on Hard Drive XL. They will be the group we hear from tomorrow night via the Hard Drive Archive. Yet another band who will be playing October 3rd for the Power to the People Festival, put together by Tom Morello of Rage Against the Machine. It's at one of my favorite indoor-outdoor venues in the country, Merriweather Post Pavilion in Columbia, Maryland, just north of Washington, D.C. That was one of the original sheds here in the United States. Other artists who will be playing the event include Bruce Springsteen, Public Enemy, Serj Tankian, Taylor Momsen, Dropkick Murphys, Jack Black, Matt Cameron, the Linda Lindas, and the list goes on.
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0: Black Sabbath, Paranoid. The album celebrates its anniversary later this week. Geezer Butler of the group will be joining me on Hard Drive XL that night. 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